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You know, one time things got so bad until I had to go to one of my friends and talk to him. And I told him, I said, you know, I'm having problems with the woman that I love. It seems that I call her on the phone and I just can't get her to answer. And then I went to her house and I saw a car parked in the driveway. I knocked on the door, but still my knocks went unanswered. And then I went home and I watched television until television went off. And then I played my records until I just didn't want to hear them anymore. 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And the tears were running down my face. And my friend told me, he said, Lenny, you just ought to forget about her. But I told my friend, I said, you know, maybe you've never been in love like I've been in love.

renovation and rejuvenation. That's what music does to you. Man, ain't nobody jamming like the heart and soul of Memphis. 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

0: 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A group starting as the Four Ames changed their name to the Four Tops, signing to Motown in 1964. Their first single, Baby I Need Your Lovin', reached the top 10 on the R&B charts, but their song a year later, called I Can't Help Myself, reached number one for 9 weeks on the R&B charts, crossing over to reach number one on the pop charts as well, replacing another number one Motown single, Call Back in My Arms Again by the Supremes. The biggest hit of their career was a year later with Reach Out, I'll Be There, becoming the first of two gold singles and reaching number one on the pop charts as well. Want to hear a fun fact about your favorite artist? 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I'm America's premier R&B historian, Tyrone Dubois, for the heart and soul of Memphis, 1070 WDIA.
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A distant moaning of a train seems to play a sad refrain to the night.

I feel it's raining all over the world. Kinda lonely that, and it's raining all over the world. Oh, have you ever been lonely, people, and you feel that it was raining all over?

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0: DIA listeners for the first annual Blue Jeans and Boots on the Ground Party. 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

to watch the children play. You know, tomorrow is their future. But for me, just another day. They all gather around me. 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

motivation, and rejuvenation. That's what music does to you. Man, ain't nobody jamming like the heart and soul of Memphis. We are AM 1070 WDIA.

Come on. Come on, let it rise. There's no place I'd rather be than right here, just you and me, asking you.

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I'm sorry. I was just letting you know that we are the heartbeat of Memphis music. Then, and now, the heart and soul of Memphis, 1070 WDIN.

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0: happiness.
1: Ooh-wee. Man, that's a little pump. Ooh-wee. Had a pause on that one right there, man. That's an iconic record right there. Turn my mic up just a little bit. Heart and Soul of Memphis, AM 1070, WDIA. Good morning, Wednesday, it's amigos. Stand bell present at Accounted For, sir. Class is in session. Showtime Tuesday, and it's going to be a terrific one. I'll update your forecast in just a little bit. Stormy's coming to hit with a news update and Hilly York with traffic. I got a lot to unpack today. July 7th, 2026. Let's go.

0: Yeah, you know, if you ever been to a party that I DJ, man, I rarely play songs, slow songs. One or two, maybe to get your grind on. But other than that, we jamming. Man, look, the boots on the ground and the blue jeans party gonna be lit. Make sure you're with us. July 25. I can hardly wait. Gonna shut it down. They're gonna send me an invoice for tearing the doggone club up. The King Palace Center in Whitehaven. The Benefit Solutions Group stage will be lit. We're gonna jam one or two slow songs to get your grind on, as Gerald would say. Just so you can get close with your boo. Door swing open at 6, July 25th. 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We ready, baby. Woo! All right. Stan Bell serving you well, pushing more power than a Duracell. Coming up on 15 minutes past the hour. Coming up in less than 10 minutes. It's my inspirational, motivational, affirmational presentation of the morning, followed by a song that's going to bring it on home. I'll unpack that precisely 27 minutes past the hour. Stormy's in the building to let us know what happened as we slept overnight, what story she's working, what's developing, what's transpiring, what could be of immediate importance. In other words, what could be possibly breaking in this 6 o'clock hour Central Standard Time. Now, the York's in the building. Steve, you clear of all the incidents, accidents, slowdowns, tie-up, delays, road conditions, orange barrels, you know, construction zones, so on and so forth with traffic. All that and more still to come. It's the Stan Bell Morning Show. Let's go.
1: 70 WDIA, I'm R&B historian Tyrone Dubois with a moment in music history. Last week it was the 70s, and this week I've decided to do five great love songs of the 1980s. Chaka Khan's solo career has been well established before placing the single Through the Fire on the R&B charts. And in April 1985, it peaked at number 15, spending 17 weeks on the R&B chart. The song was produced by David Foster, and he revealed that this is the only melody that he ever had written for someone in mind. It was also one of the few hits of Chaka Khan to cross over to the adult contemporary charts, peaking at number 16. Want to hear a fun fact about your favorite artist? 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I'm America's premier R&B historian, Tyrone Dubois, for the heart and soul of Memphis, 1070 WDIA.
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1: Good morning. It's time for your news update. I'm Stormy, and here's what's happening. Stan, a woman was taken to the hospital with serious injuries after being struck by a car in Fraser Sunday evening around 9:45. Now, police were called to the area of Delwood Avenue and Fraser School Drive in Fraser for that crash. Once they were there, they found a woman with serious injuries who had been struck by a car while walking. She was taken to the hospital for treatment. Memphis police said a red Jeep left the scene before the officers arrived. If you know anything, you're urged to call Crime Stoppers at 901-528-CASH. Shelby County jail staffers are asking for help in a letter sent to county leaders.

Hutton Toll of Memphis, AM 1070, WDIA, Dave Brubeck Quartet, and Take Five. That's a nice barbecuing record right there. I take your time. 28 minutes past the hour. This is Dan. Time now for my inspirational, motivational, affirmational presentation of the morning, followed by a song that's going to bring it home. This morning, I'm going to talk on this, wives. I get it from my daddy. I get it from my daddy. Not from my mama, as Lil Wayne might say. No, I get it from my daddy. What do you get from your father? So, let me drop this in your lap right now this morning. Maturity does not come with age. It comes with acceptance of responsibility. I get it from my daddy. Here's the story. On his 16th birthday, a son approached his father and asked, "When I get my license, Dad, can I drive the family car?" And the father replied, "Son, driving a car takes maturity. And first, I want you to prove to me you are responsible enough. One way you can prove your maturity to me is to bring up your grades, which I know you are capable of doing. Second, I want you to read your Bible every day. And finally, I want you to get a haircut." Well, the son began the task of fulfilling his father's requirements. The next time grade reports were issued and the report card came out, he came to his father with a big smile and said, "Look, Dad, all A's and B's. Now, can I drive the car?" Father said, "Great, son. You're one third of the way there. Have you been reading the Bible daily?" And the boy said, "Yes." Dad said, "Fine, you're two-thirds there. Now, when are you going to get that haircut, son?" Well, the son thought for a moment and said, "I don't see why I should get my haircut to drive the car. Jesus had long hair, didn't he?" And the father replied, "That's right. And Jesus walked everywhere he went.

0: 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It comes with acceptance of responsibility. I get it from my daddy.
1: 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I was so ragged that folks used to call me

0: Clarence Carter, the late great Clarence Carter, the song Patches, man. I get it from my daddy. You know, maturity does not come with age. It comes with acceptance of responsibility. The inspirational, motivational, affirmational presentation of the morning, followed by a song that brings it home. It usually happens about 27 minutes past the hour, Monday through Friday. It's kind of like your daily devotional. Certainly hope you are encouraged. All right, you got to be at work by the top of the hour. You got 26 minutes. 26 minutes to get there. Try to make it on time or possibly just a little bit before time. You know what they say. You get there right on time. Actually, you're late. It's precisely 6:34. Still to come musically, I've got the Manhattans. And I got my great uncle, William Bell. You don't miss your water.
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You see, I didn't listen to mama. Daddy couldn't tell me what to do.

0: CIA, Don't Take Your Love. That's the Manhattans, man. I remember when they performed that song for our anniversary celebration, man. And it, man, got folk on their feet, man. I saw folk dancing in between the tables, man, just with their boo, man. That's the jam right there, man. That was a great anniversary celebration, for real. Well, at WDIA, we don't take, we give. We got more money on the radio, in case you haven't heard, man. We got another cash contest. Now, we dropped off $2,500, you know, just for celebration of America's 250th, right? But we're back to the $1,000, but that'll work, won't it? $1,000, we know you got to get groceries, man. You gas, highs, giraffe, you know what. 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Now, what would you do with a grand in your hand? 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All right. Take your time, everybody. We're 11 minutes before the top of the hour. Those of you who are on the third shift, you counting down right now, aren't you? About 11 more minutes, you out of there. Run free! All right. Coming up next is the birthday lines and the anniversary lines. If you or someone you know is another year older today, on Showtime Tuesday, July 7th, it's 2026. I want you to be one of the first to call me up, shout them out, or yourself. Lift them up, make them feel good. Here comes the numbers, 901-535-9342, 800-503-9342. And we heard all over the world, 833-535-9342. 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I know it's right there by you. 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

0: 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Check your time. 3 minutes. 3 minutes before the top of the hour. If you or someone you know is another year older today, July 7th, I want you to be one of the first to call me up, shout them out, lift them up, make them feel good. It's the birthday line. And if you got anniversary shout-outs, you can do that as well. Let's go straight to the phone lines. WDIA, good morning. Who's first on the birthday line? Anniversary line. Go ahead.
1: Hey, good morning, Stan. I would like to wish my classmate, class of 1980, happy birthday on yesterday again, Sharon Anita Hunt. And then on today, another Golden Wildcat, Linda Pfeiffer Fight, and Elizabeth Parker. And then also Mary Liz Payne and Janet E. Crowder. Thanks. Have a great day.
0: All right, Miss Angie, you representing them Golden Wildcats of Melrose, aren't you? You know?
1: Yes, I have to.
0: That's how you do class.
1: Thank
0: eight.
1: You.
0: Yay. Yeah. All right, you're more than welcome. All right. Happy birthday to some of my Facebook friends, some of my loyal WDIE listeners, another year older today. Let me get it. All right. Terica Watson Lamb. Or is that Terica? I think it's Terica Watson Lamb over at TVA. I think she's still with them. Oh, happy birthday. Also, Anthony Smith. Another year older today. Mrs. Kathy Rogers Brown, happy birthday. Karen KB Blackwell, happy birthday. Also, TJ, Pretty Boy, Thomas Johnson, what's up, 5'5? Aubrey Miller is another year older today. Mrs. Felicia Poston Strickland, principal extraordinaire. Now, where is she principal? I think she's over there at Manor Lake. I think she's principal over there at Manor Lake. She probably rocking her AKA paraphernalia on her birthday. Good morning and happy birthday, Felicia Poston Strickland. Another older today, Jacqueline Webster Rogers. Yeah. Let me go to my email while y'all are dialing up. If you are calling me up and trying to get through this thing, all the lines are open. So let me go get to my email. This WDI listener writes, good morning. Happy birthday to Marsha Evans from her son and grandson, and especially the church family, Emmanuel Missionary Baptist Church, and lots of love. Thank you, Stan. There you go. All right. Do I have another one? Do I have another one? Yeah. That's it. I believe that's it. All right. So, lines of light today. Not too many folk born on July 7th. Well, out of 5 million, that's all I get this morning. Well, all right then. Hold on. Let me check one other platform here. Hold on. Let me check one other platform just to make sure. Let me do this right here. Okay. Uh-huh. Okay. That's it. That looks pretty good. All right. Straight up 7 o'clock. Happy birthday to anybody another year older today. I certainly hope that your birthday is filled with fun and laughter. And I want you to turn up, have a little fun today, all right? It's your birthday, July 7th. Shirley Brown, your mic is hot.

0: And if your birthday is today, July 7th, you're in good company, celebrity-wise. Cree Summer. Also, Tasha Cobbs from the gospel world. Seven Streeter and Cassidy. There you go. All July 7th. Birthday Live's driven this morning by Washington Brothers Roofing. Give them a call. It's going to rain again. 901-486-0609. That's 901-486-0609. All right, check your time. Coming up on 2 minutes, 2 minutes past the hour. Over the river, through the woods. Very delicately, we go to Studio A. Another news update with Stormy.
1: Good morning. It's time for your news update. I'm Stormy, and here's what's happening. Stan, a woman was taken to the hospital with serious injuries after being struck by a car in Fraser Sunday evening around 9:45. Now, police were called to the area of Delwood Avenue and Fraser School Drive in Fraser for that crash. Once they were there, they found a woman with serious injuries who had been struck by a car while walking. She was taken to the hospital for treatment. Memphis police said a red Jeep left the scene before the officers arrived. If you know anything, you're urged to call Crime Stoppers at 901-528-CASH. Shelby County jail staffers are asking for help in a letter sent to county leaders describing the extreme heat inside of the downtown jail as inhumane and cruel. The letter signed SCSO jail staff was sent to county commissioners and the mayor. It says that the air conditioning in the jail at 225 Poplar Avenue stopped working Sunday and temperatures inside are ranging from 88 to 95 degrees with the humidity at 100 degrees. We'll keep you updated on that story. And Stan, starting this week, Mississippians will be able to partake in the annual sales tax holiday or free tax weekend. Officials with the Mississippi Department of Revenue describe the sales tax holiday as a temporary period where sales taxes are not collected or paid on purchases of specific products and or services. It is set to begin Friday, July 10th and will end Sunday, July 12th. And that is your news update. Good morning to you. I'm Stormy.
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0: October London on the Heart and Soul of Memphis, AM 1070 WDIA. Back to your place. All right, 14 minutes past the hour. 7:14 if digital time is your cup of tea. This is Stan. Got to be a pretty good day weather-wise. You know, not as hot as yesterday. But, you know, still, I guess typically, you know, about the same. It's supposed to be this way for early July. But you know what? The high is only like 87, 88 today. But when you factor in that heat with the humidity, it's going to still feel like 100 on your skin. I said 100 on your skin. So with the humidity, man, be ready for it. Just, you know, loosely, cool, you know, that kind of thing. You'll be okay. All right. All right. Check this out, everybody. On my mind this morning. This shooting down on Beale, so to speak, over the weekend, and all that foolishness, and all of that erupting into a life being lost. I just can't get over it, man. We're going backwards here in the Bluff City, and this violence, man. And what are these kids doing out that time of the morning, man? I told you, man, I was kind of being facetious, but that time in the morning ain't nothing open but crystal and legs. But these kids wilding out, man, in the wee hours of the morning, man, where the parents? We often hear it. It sounds cliche. It starts at home. Well, it does. But it starts at home at an early age. You can't stop Susan and Johnny and Ray Ray and Pookie. You know, started about 12, 13. No. This thing starts early. So I'm quite sure this morning I'm going to fire the phone lines because I'm fired up. And you all ought to be fired up too. Parents, where are you, man? I looked at that video over and over about the chaos and what was going on downtown Memphis and around Ida B. Wells. I even saw the park that was kind of going on before even the shooting took place. Then I saw the part, you know, after the shooting. And then I saw a little bit during all that chaos. Multiple groups of young folk everywhere, out of control. 4th of July, man. Then with the fireworks going on, you don't know the real stuff from the doggone firecrackers. So, unfortunately, ladies and gentlemen, it seems as if it has become a part of the culture, what's associated with the grind of Memphis. You know, I'm going to tell you something. While y'all are happy about when the Grizzlies played and sometimes, you know, during halftime or somewhere time when the Grizzlies pull up ahead of the opponent and they play that song, Whoop That Trick, I don't like that being played in FedEx form. I don't. Because it sends, I like the song. You know, I'm, you know, Al Capone, my guy, man, and all of that. But I don't think it's appropriate, sadly to say, to be played in that arena. Whoop that trick. That's all our young folk need to hear. See, we who are mature, you know, raised our kids and, you know, think of differently. And when we hear it, we go like, okay, that's kind of, it's cool, you know. But when it gets into the minds of our young folk, whoop that trick. And they stand up, everybody dancing. Whoop, dead trick. Hey. We got to have a different standard. Because, well, we know grown folk know how to handle that. But when we think about it, the kids don't need to hear that like that. I know you said, well, Stan, you ogie fogie, or whatever they say. And that's what they do now. But I never was one of those where they played that song, get up and start. I'm happy for our Grizzlies when we beat the brakes off folk. And it kind of sends a message, you know, that we in solidarity about, you know, kicking your, you know what, on the court. But when I look around FedEx Forum and I see the young folk doing it too, we don't embrace self-love and self-respect. That's our problem. We're going to talk about it at 9 o'clock hour, a little bit more in depth. Can we do that? Now, here's the kind of rapping I like, the Heart and Soul Roll Call. Hey! Y'all want to flow with me on the radio today? We'll keep it squeaky clean. We'll do what we got to do. We ain't got to whoop that trick. We just going to flow. You want to do it? 901-535-9342. 800-503-9342 or 833-535-9342. Come on, hit me up right now. Let's go ahead and do the roll call.
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Renaissance property on the heart and soul of Memphis. AM 1070 WDIA. Stomp. Kirk Franklin, of course, and salt in that thing, doing a little rap there. All right, it's time now for the heart and soul roll call. All that I ask is that you keep your lyrics squeaky clean. Have fun with me, the bell ringer. Ringer. And by all means, stay on beat, G. GS, shout out to Third Shift. How you doing this morning? You off of work? Where you up to now? Hope it was safe and productive. Big shout out to those of you listening to me on the AM band, my loyal AM band users. Thank you so much for being loyal to the AM band. Shout out to everybody listening to me right on the cell phone. You can do it like that, your Joy device, your Apple product. Shout out to those of you listening on your iPhone. Appreciate that. Many of you listen to us on the cell phone, but you pair it up. You Bluetooth it to your car speakers. So WDIA permeates every inch of space in your whip. Appreciate that. Yeah, that's a good occupation right there. And a shout out to those who listen to us on your smart watch, smart speaker, laptop. Many of you are already at work. You got us on the desktop even. 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And those of you who listen to us on the internet, mywdia.com, man, on our website, thank you. We streaming this big old stick. Thank you for all of that. Here's a time where we all can participate. You got the rules, you got the numbers. Count it off with me, Lawrence Welk, a hip-hop style.

I believe. 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

0: not bad. 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
1: Ooh, I that sounds that, cool, and that may be where you calling from. What's your set, baby?
0: And the hottest thing, anybody hits me back. And the hottest

0: Hey, it's Joe. It's 7:33. I just flipped on the hottest station. I woke up this morning. Yeah, you might hear your occupation. Through the iHeart Radio app, he be bumping. Saying, Bill, give you something every morning. You know he be thumping. Clap your hands and move your feet. Try to stay on beat and stay out the streets and get your money and get your bread.
1: Well,
0: saying, I'm out of
1: cool
0: here.
1: That may be. Where you calling from? What show said, G?
0: Calling from the workout, 3127, the base right. Say you can kick me any, even other day.
1: Spread it out in the house. What you gotta say? Who's on the mic with Stan Bell today?
0: Well, what you see is what you get. And maybe you ain't seen nothing yet. Don't think I'm bad, don't box for no karate. Just an MC to put the boogie in your body, go.
1: Hey.
0: Back foot, forces back. I'm right here, don't take the flag. Don't wear diamond rings and drive big cars, but the people want to treat it like a movie star. Yeah.
1: I like that. Second verse. Well, that sounds cool, and that may be. Where you calling from? What's your set, homie?
0: I'm in the city. I'm in the woods. The baddest rapper in your neighborhood. Just catching the beat like I know I should. Rocking the beat in my neighborhood. Kansas City. That's where I'm calling from. That's where we're doing to the break of dawn.
1: I said hotel, motel, Holiday Inn. I said if your girl starts acting up, then you take your friend, a Master Mello, KC. You on next. What you gonna do, G?
0: Says skip. Jive, what can you say? I just got a drop of Uncle OJ. Will I just take half foot across the mic? Cause I give the rest of these Mr. Rock the house. I said a M-A-S, a T-E-R, a T with a double G.
1: Mm-hmm.
0: You see, I go by the unforgettable name of the many called KC.
1: I said, skilly be my boop wop. Oh, you know me? I'm through. KC, that's good, baby. Hope you have a great day today, man. Appreciate that. The Huntsville Roll Call happens at the bottom of the hour. One of the Friday mornings. It's a lot of fun. It's impromptu and show enough. All the way live. We get down in the 7 o'clock hour, Central Standard Time. All right, still to come. No, let me take care of this first. All right, if you got to be at work by the top of the hour or your next place of responsibility, you got 25 minutes to make it on time. Try to get there a little bit early if you can. Have a smile on your face when you walk through the doors. It's precisely 7:35. Still to come musically, I got some Charlie Wilson, and I'm going to drop some on you from Teddy Swims. Lose Control.
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0: hey.
1: Hey, you playing my song. I'm listening, son. I'm listening. You're playing my song.
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1: You know, I sent you an email and asked you to check it out. I love that song.
0: Nurse Beverly.
1: All right.
0: Yeah.
1: Thank you. I'm listening and driving. I'm enjoying it. Thank you. Enjoy your day.
0: You as well, NBC. As Teddy Swims. On the Heart and Soul of Memphis, AM 1070, WDIA is titled Lose Control. 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All right, coming up next, one of my favorite parts of the radio show. Digging in the crates at 8. And I hope it's one of your favorite parts, too. I'm going to mix like all get out. Bring this sun all the way up in the sky. And I want you to be dancing, singing, whatever you got to do. On your way to work, just patting that steering wheel. I said steering wheel. And, you know, just feeling good about it. And reminiscing. I'm going back to the 70s. Sprinkle some 80s in there. I'm going to throw a little bit of classic rap in there. And I'm going to hit some 90s today. Don't let anyone touch your radio station. 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Good morning.
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0: good morning. You're live on the radio in the mix. What's up? Hey.
1: Oh, man, Stan, you burning down the house today, man. This is a good Tuesday to do it on, but I got to make a special request to go with this music, and I know it's going to go great with this music. Can you play something about the romantic, and I'm talking in your sleep?

0: regular inspirational speech you gave this morning. That was great. Information like that needs to be played on your other radio station. Man, you really had it together. That was like a Father's Day message for Father's Day. I hope you can keep it and play it again the Father's Day week. Thank you for taking my call.
1: Wow. Thank you for making it.
0: All right. Ooh. Bye-bye.
1: Y'all be up early listening to this thing. Coming up on 9 minutes. 9 minutes past the hour. Marvin Gaye is on your radio.

0: halo this morning. What is it? WDI, good morning. We jamming. I guess that's what it is. Hello, you're on the radio.
1: Good morning, Bam Bam. This is Miss D. Now, you kicking off for my birthday. Dang, the roof. The roof.

0: That's all I am, baby. I'm just trying to stay cool, baby. Keep on digging in them crates, man. Bring that sun out, man. You got to do a little skating now. You know what I'm saying? Just a little bit. Not that much, baby. I'm still waiting on that crossover, baby. Yes, sir. Shout out to my nephew, man. Mario. Yes, sir.
1: Mario got you tuned in.
0: Yes. Yes, sir. Pushing, moving, hauling that freight, baby.
1: That's right, Big Daddy.
0: Yes,

0: York. Hello, hey.
1: Stand the name.
0: Yay!
1: Hey, can you throw a little of that Boys and Girls in there by Prince and keep it going, baby boy?

Mississippi. In Oxford, Ole Miss, how you doing? University of Memphis, how you feel? What's up, Tia? In the registrar's office, jam with me this morning. I know how it go, baby. Shout out to Russ College in Holly Springs, Mississippi. MI, crooked letter I, humpback I. Come on, Marshall County. Woo! Bearcats. Come on, Russ. Hey! The Lamont Owen College, 807 Walker Avenue. How you doing over there, magicians? You straight? Southwest Tennessee Community College. Dr. Tracy Hall, president, and the University of anywhere. Hey, shout out to all my entrepreneurs. Shout out to all my barbers, beauticians, and nail techs, and licensed estheticians. Making us look good, baby, even on a Tuesday. Y'all back up in that thing. Shout out to all my folks who are rich. The Bible says the hand of the diligent makes one rich. Read it for yourself. It's in there. Walter Graceland, how you doing this morning? Everybody at the guest house. Whitehaven in the house with the roll call. Kira Script, Accredo Health, how you doing? Shout out to those of you who work with people who have developmental disabilities. God's got a special mansion for you. About 75 acres it sits on for the work that you do. Now, you can't get in just by your works now, but I'm just saying. First Horizon Foundation, Methodist Urbana Healthcare. Shout out to all the VA hospital workers and those who are being administered treatment this morning. Shout out to all the veterans. Whatever branch of the military you serve, we owe you a huge debt of gratitude. United States Army, United States Air Force, United States Navy, United States Marine Corps, United States Coast Guard, United States National Guard, whatever branch of the military you serve, men and women, thank you for your bravery and for your courage and your sacrifice. 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Any Department of Transportation. Thank you for listening to WDIA. CuraScript. Credo Health. All my pharmaceutical workers, those of you doing it, working from home this morning. Appreciate you. Some of y'all been working from home for months and months now. Ain't that a blessing? Warehouse workers, first responders, EMTs, paramedics, firefighters. When we run out, they run in. When we run away, they run toward the fire to extinguish and possibly save a life. GJC, Memphis Urban League, how y'all doing this morning? Shout out to all my retirees. Come on, say it with me. Goodbye, tension. Hello, pension. And we can't forget about our sanitation workers. Pick it up, pick it up. Produce workers, all my farmers outstanding in your field. Memphis caterers, how you doing, Odell Sanders? You good? You a legend, man. School psychologists, board members, superintendents, any district you serve, much love to you. And we got to shout out our Shriners, that burn unit that they do, man. Kids benefit from that, the Shriners. You can say what you want to. When they be riding around them little go-karts in them parades, you know what I'm talking about? When they be riding around them go-karts, they riding for a purpose, baby. That's them Shriners. Prince Hall Masons, Masonic lodges all over the world. Listen to me right now. 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Everybody. Corvette drivers, C6, C7, C8. Doggone it. I got one in the parking lot right now. I ain't bragging. I'm just telling you about the goodness of God. Won't he do it?

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1: Good morning. It's time for your news update. I'm Stormy, and here's what's happening. Stan, a woman was taken to the hospital with serious injuries after being struck by a car in Fraser Sunday evening around 9:45. Now, police were called to the area of Delwood Avenue and Fraser School Drive in Fraser for that crash. Once they were there, they found a woman with serious injuries who had been struck by a car while walking. She was taken to the hospital for treatment. Memphis police said a red Jeep left the scene before the officers arrived. If you know anything, you're urged to call Crime Stoppers at 901-528-CASH. Shelby County jail staffers are asking for help in a letter sent to county leaders describing the extreme heat inside of the downtown jail as inhumane and cruel. The letter signed SCSO jail staff was sent to county commissioners and the mayor. It says that the air conditioning in the jail at 225 Poplar Avenue stopped working Sunday and temperatures inside are ranging from 88 to 95 degrees with the humidity at 100 degrees. We'll keep you updated on that story. And Stan, starting this week, Mississippians will be able to partake in the annual sales tax holiday or free tax weekend. Officials with the Mississippi Department of Revenue describe the sales tax holiday as a temporary period where sales taxes are not collected or paid on purchases of specific products and or services. It is set to begin Friday, July 10th and will end Sunday, July 12th. And that is your news update. Good morning to you. I'm Stormy.
2: Stormy, thank you so much for that report. You sounded good all morning long. We'll be tuned in to your show for show this afternoon, 3 to 7, man. You got to make it happen, man. I love the Stormy conversation. Right, let me hit a record shoot. I don't know what my record is, but I'm going to play something, man.
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Hey! 901-486-0609. So the 1, 2, 3. Are you ready for the scoop? Yay! I'm getting ready for tomorrow night. I'm going to be making an appearance at the rocking chair.

0: I faded on out. I mean, they get some scooping going on. All right, 20 minutes before the top of the hour, 8:40. If Digital Times is your cup of tea. Before I get to Stan Star Scoop, Priscilla Reed writes, good morning, Brother Bill. I just returned from San Antonio. I had WDIA on my radio while there. Have a blessed day. Thank you, Mrs. Priscilla. Precisely, Priscilla Reed. Over there at United Housing, in the Education and Counseling Division. Wow. Y'all light it up today, that's for sure. Rebecca Banks Spivey. Good morning, Stan. That Lose Control you played a little earlier is one of my favorite songs. So seductive. All right, Rebecca, like that Teddy Swims, huh? Sharon Muse. Good morning, Stan. Enjoying that Lose Control, Teddy Swims. Keep it up. Okay. All right. Let's do it. Good morning. How many of you all are tired of the World Cup? how many of y'all just sick of it? I mean, everywhere you go, everywhere you listen, everywhere you watch, folks talking about it. Now, to me, it's interesting. But I know some of y'all just tired of the World Cup. You tired yet? My friends in Atlanta, how you doing this morning? Another match in Atlanta today. Shout out to all the commuters. You'll get through it. You'll get through it together. Man, you know, it's in Atlanta today. And that's all you hear about now. You know, ain't no way you can deny to get rid of it. You know, you got to be under a rock somewhere if you don't hear about the World Cup. All right. Let me get to it. This doggone Taylor Swift. I'm going to say a little something about this. I'm going to leave it alone. They say this wedding and all the lavishness of it, $50 million price tag. I mean, everything they did starting last week, leading up to the weekend, $50 million spent on one of the most lavish weddings of all time. Travis Kelce, the groom, now the husband, and Taylor Swift, the bride, now the wifey. They spent $50 million on a doggone wedding. Had a 40-page prenuptial agreement. Basically, Travis agreeing to what Taylor said in the contract. How y'all feel about prenuptial agreements anyway? I know it's supposed to be all about love and, you know, what's mine is, you know, hers and what's hers is mine and what's ours, you know, all that stuff. Anybody listening to me right now got a prenup? Go on, fess up now. Fess up. Fess up. I got one. I'm the only one here. Oh, y'all. Oh, see. Well, Brother Bill, okay. All right. Don't have one. Candace Kirk this morning is profiting off Charlie Kirk's death. She was his protege. And she says, my employee. Let me say. So she is saying this morning, she knows the tactics behind her poisonous campaign. Listen, remember what Pontius Pilate asked about 2,000-3,000 years ago? What is truth? You know, they drilled us in that in psychology and stuff in class and school. Pontius Pilate, and even in, you know, religious studies. What is truth? Listen, he put the question to the answer standing in front of him. And many of you who are followers or were followers of Charlie Kirk, some of you may be confused. Monday, just yesterday, in a preliminary hearing, Utah state prosecutors began laying out their case against Tyler Robinson. You know, that's the man accused of assassinating Charlie Kirk Over 5 days, they intend to walk a judge through forensic analysis, surveillance video, recorded witness statements, autopsy findings, and messages the accused allegedly sent to his lover admitting what he did. Charlie Kirk's family, including his widow, Erica, will be in attendance for the fullest public accounting to date of how a man so many of us, well, I don't know if I need to say us, so many of you called him friend. He was murdered. Many of you remember this story. Can I paint a picture? Turn your radio down if you're kind of squeamish this morning. Charlie Kirk was shot in broad daylight in front of thousands. Cameras were rolling. I tell you before, we teach cameras are merciless. They never blink. Cameras just up everywhere. And his killing reportedly is among the most witnessed assassinations in American history. And the evidence against the accused is very overwhelming. So, if you've been watching this, some network is carrying it every day. You want to watch it, go right ahead. So, humans tend to believe that this saying, this phrase, this adage, the English teacher would say, where there's smoke, there's fire. A lot of things are going to come out in this whole thing, this Charlie Kirk thing, in the next 5 days. You just stay tuned. Now, let me tell you what Candace Taylor, how she's involved. A cottage industry of conspiracy addicts and podcasters, Candace Owens, foremost among them, has dedicated the past year to burying the facts about this whole thing. What actually holds such folks to lie in their accounts. And she's kind of digging in a little deep about what's going on in the courtroom. Candace Owens and operators like her, a lot of people don't like her. They say they are knowingly and willfully lying to their audiences in these podcasts because it pays. All these people trying to get hits, views, and likes, and get a whole lot of shares. And just, you know, they're doing it for the money. Y'all do know that, right? But this time, Candace Owens is coming under fire because folks are saying that she's doing it over the body of a great man and the grief of his widow. Some strange admixture of narcissism, cynicism, and self-interest dives them into embrace evil. People are coming out on Candace Owens because she has the nerve to say what she wants to. So a lot of people, a lot of MAGA supporters and friends of Charlie Kirk, they say Charlie spent his life advancing the argument that the answer to a bad idea is a better one, offered out loud to people who disagree. And he was killed in the middle of making that claim. If there's one person who's going to get to the bottom of it and ask the tough questions about all of this, will be Candace Owens. We'll find out what happens in the next 4 or 5 days, that's for sure. All right, elsewhere in the scoop. I want to talk about this situation and what's happening in Memphis. And what happened down on Beale or somewhere connected in that around Ida B. Wells? And, you know, you wouldn't know what happened. Was it the 4th of July? I guess it was late Saturday night, early Sunday morning. Emphasis on early Sunday morning. I'm disturbed, ladies and gentlemen, to see so many young folk just out that time of the morning. Just out, man, wilding out. In doggone, in these parking lots, these garages, and, you know, just think, man, folks' cars in there, man, nice cars, too. They just wilding out, man. Cell phones up, cameras rolling. 3-4 in the morning. Midnight, 1-2, don't matter. I mean, 3-4. It used to be a time back in the day, and I know some parties started late. Who was it? Richard Pryor said, don't start 11:30. 11:30, we're going to pitch it. You know what? 11:30. But now, it's way past that, and they're still going strong. My question this morning, with the multiple groups of young folk everywhere, where are the parents? I looked at this video again yesterday. I must have watched about 4 or 5 times. It was hard to watch, but I had to watch it. And I saw these kids, man, young kids, man. The guy who got killed, I said it like that. I'm from North Memphis. The guy that got killed, I said it like that, was 20. And then they took some other YNs and arrested them, put them in the paddy wagon. It was difficult to watch. Cuffed them, arrested them, put them in a paddy wagon. My question is, where are the parents? Now, I was trying my best to recognize some of them YN, some of them jokers. I thought that's one of my former students. He looked like the dude Howard. And I looked again. I tried to zoom in a little bit. You know how you try to zoom in a little bit with your phone? But I didn't recognize anybody. I said, all them kids, you don't know nobody? But we do know they're our children. And this is so unfortunate. I want to get your comments today about what you think. Is this just the culture now? Is it associated with grind? I mean, parenting, man. Is that a thing of the past? Or I should say lack of. Because, man, I couldn't believe it. We got a serious parent issue. And I think we keep ignoring it. It's been happening for years, decades. Who's to blame? One thing I do know is social media creates influence. And that influence then informs the thinking. You know, I was at RJ Groove's homegoing celebration Friday. And I said something up. The Lord just dropped it in my spirit. And it came back to me what my third grade teacher taught us at Hyde Park Elementary, talk stand. I said Hyde Park Elementary on Tunica, North Memphis. Watch your thoughts. Your thoughts become words. Watch your words. Your words become actions. Watch your actions. Your actions become habits. Watch your habits. Your habits become character. And watch your character, for it will become your destiny. I spoke those words over RJ Groove's body. And I'm going to tell you something. His son was looking me dead in the eye. RJ the third. Dead in my eye. As if to say, you're right, Mr. Bell. The house of faith needed a reminder. We had young folk up in there. Middle-aged, seasoned saints up in there at Brown Friday. And they heard it. I don't know if they listened, but they heard it. It's a difference. So what I'm saying is, when we see these young folk, if we don't start treating the root causes along with the symptoms, we'll continue to see the same heartbreaking outcomes repeated over, somebody say, over and over and over again. What are y'all thoughts this morning? I watched that video over and over, that foolishness. I couldn't recognize anybody. I even tried to steel frame that junk. I try to, you know how you slow it down, then you stop, pause it? I think I know that girl. The young girl's out there fighting, carrying on. That's not my type of carrying on. Then you know what I noticed? I know some of y'all did too. All them phones up in the air recording that foolishness. And nobody attempting to walk away. I ain't heard nobody say, when I cut the audio on, I ain't hear nobody say, come on, let go. Let's call for help. No. They standing still, looking at it. And it could have gotten worse. But our thoughts and prayers with that family, what's his name? Is it Tyron Johnson, who lost his life? Man, I'm so sorry for the family, man. Another young life gone. NGs ain't playing. Now, I'm trying to tell y'all, National Guard and this safe task force, whatever, you know, they ain't finna play with you. You thought you brandish your weapon, you might as well cancel Christmas. It's a wrap. What you need to be saying is, Father, forgive me for everything I done done, because I know I'm coming to see you. Because I'm going to tell you something. They ain't got time to play with you young folk. When they tell you, go home, go away, they ain't got no home to go to, obviously. I know I'm on a rant. I'm sorry. They must ain't got nowhere to go to. All that walking. Scantily clad. One dude ran up on some dude I saw in the video, ran up on one of the guy, tall guy. Looked like he Montel Jordan or somebody, about 6'6 or something. And about three dudes trying to jump on him. He was kind of, you know, slim guy. But he stood his ground for real. Knocked that joker out, beat the brakes off that fool. And I said, what I'm saying is this. Yeah, I'm talking in layman's terms this morning, because some of y'all, that's all you understand. I said, you 3-on-1, you can't do, well, see? And that's what you get. Beat the brakes off all of them. So I'm not condoning violence, but it's just, is it the culture, this climate, with the shape we're in? We're seeing people become enraged over the smallest disagreement. Remember back in the day, you get to fight with somebody, man. You use a little scrap pill. Then both of y'all get up, dust yourself off. Shake it up. Got me, man. Let's go. Let's go to Harlem House, man. Get a hot dog. But now. These kids enraged for some anger, man. Give me that Marvin Gaye, Micah. Anger. I need to play that. Anger. See, I don't know what it is. Maybe you do. You willing to risk everything over pride, over ego, when you just simply walk away. Then you throw the cameras and the live streams in the equation. Social media in the equation. So you got people pressured to perform. Prove they self so you don't look like you weak. You know what I'm talking about? I got to stop right there. This morning, I'm troubled for our kids. What a parent said, partner, grandma. Somebody says you can't put the preposition at the end of the question. But, what a parent said. Makes sense to me. So, it was some of y'all children and grandchildren out there going, just face it. Would they come back to the house 6 a.m? Where you think they been? Barely beating the sun up. So I'm pretty much going to stop right there, man. I got to tell it. I got to say it, man. These young people cutting up sideways, man. And I know it's happening all around the United States. You see it on world news, but it just hits home. If you're a Memphian or a Mid-Southerner and you see this in your area, it got to trouble you, man. They're cutting up all around the world, United States, I know. World news covering it. But, man, it's a sad state of affairs. I sound like Big Kahuna right there. Sad state of affairs. It is. Truly, it is. All right. I'm going to leave it right there. Hold on for a minute. Let me get this call. WDI, good morning. You're live on the radio. Yeah, hello. Yeah, you're on the radio. What's up?
1: Hey, man, I just want to say one word, man, that a lot of people don't understand. What? It's about control, people. Simple word, control. When you going to learn how to control yourself? They say it all the time, self-control. Y'all are out of control, this generation. You got to learn how to control your anger, control your emotions, control yourself, man. It's so easy. I don't understand why you can't do it. When you do something bad, it's evil. You do something good, it's good. You know what I'm saying?
0: Uh-huh.
1: So stop doing the evil and stick with the good. Make sure that scale weighs more on the good, brothers and sisters. And I'm out of here.
0: All right, I'm forgetful, man. Some of these kids, basically. I'm going to tell you the reason why some of them are out of control. Not your kids and not your grandkids, but some other folk. Because they basically raising themselves. I made a statement on this radio station. Y'all almost ran me out of town. It's my first year in this seat when I said this. The cure to crime is not in the electric chair. It's in the high chair. Ooh, Stan. Ooh. Well, you got to start early, man. These kids out of control, man. They raising themselves. Some of y'all ain't even around when they in the high chair. 9 o'clock this morning. This WDI listener writes, good morning, Stan. It makes me absolutely sick to my stomach to see the state of our city and the youth these days. Yes, we did some things back in our time, but never to the extent that what I've been seeing, because we knew that someone knew our parents. If J.D. Lil Jon Sr. or Barbara Lil Jon had caught any of their four kids in that type of buffoonery, they would have beat the sense back into us. It's ridiculous, Stan. These kids are basically raising themselves. That's from Janet Lil Jon Jackson. What do you think this morning? Am I out of order for bringing this up like this? Hold on. It's a kind of different version of Stan Starscoop. Give me that phone. WDI, good morning. You're on the radio. Yeah. What you say?
2: Stan the man.
0: Yeah.
2: You know, I was watching on Facebook. My cousin, they went to the fireworks in Bart. Mm-hmm. And they were cutting up in Bartlett just like they were cutting up everywhere. I mean, I was looking on Facebook how they were cutting up downtown. You know, a lot of these parents, they don't know what their children are saying. Mm-hmm. They don't know what their kids are saying. And then as soon as one of their kids get killed, then they want to come on the news and raise all kind of sand about how they shooting our kids, killing our kids. But you don't even know what your kids are doing out there. Mm-hmm. It's a crying shame, Stan. I like I said, Stan, I raised my son, Stan, he couldn't go nowhere without me. And I'm glad the way he turned out, Stan. You take care, Stan.
0: Yeah. I can say, man, look, I don't fuck over that. What's the radio, the TV station where they be saying, it's 10 o'clock, do you know where your children are? They can stop there. Is it News Channel 3? They can stop there. It's 10 o'clock, where you, double hockey sticks, no. Because they don't. Now, they need to flip it. It's 10 o'clock. Do you know where your parents are? Who is that Channel 3 be saying that? Yeah, I heard Stephanie Scurlock say the other day. It just reminded me. I said, I've been saying that for decades. Do you know it's 10 o'clock? Do you know where your children are? Now, flip that. Well, keep it that way, but come back with the flip side. Do you know where your parents are? See what happened there. I bet your ratings go up. You get some kind of response. What's up? Good morning, Stephanie. Ain't no shade on you, girl. You just doing what they tell you to. It's 10 o'clock. Do you know where your children are? Stop it. It's a great reminder. But obviously, I don't know if it's working. Because after I saw that video, what happened at Ida B. Wells down there? And in the garage? Man, it's a revised edition of Stan Starscoop. Give me that phone. WDI, good morning. You're on the radio. Yeah, go ahead.
3: Stan Bell.
0: Serve you well. Shorty Mac.
3: Shorty Mac in the house. And going on. Look here. I'm not going to say nothing about this after the weekend. But my wife and I watched a movie this weekend, Stan.
0: Which one?
3: You got to talk about these young people. And I ain't going to say nothing about this, but I'm going to say a little bit about it. And some of the parents need to watch it on Netflix. Mm-hmm. Movie called Fire for Fire. I ain't got no problem with this interracial dating with our young people. I've been around all that when I come up. Mm-hmm. But black parents especially, mm-hmm. find out who your kid's dating. These college kids in the movie, bunch of black girls dating exclusively white boys, I guess you would say. Mm-hmm. Nothing wrong with that if they got some class and know how to treat these ladies. The reason I'm bringing this up this morning, Stan, you got a lot of these Trump sympathizers around here. You got a lot of this white supremacist stuff going on. The movie is good. I don't want to give it away, but it's just about your kids picking the wrong folks to go out with. We got a young man this past weekend. I got some people go to school down there in Jackson, around Jackson, Mississippi. Mm-hmm. The roommate on this young black guy that they end up drowned, say he was hanging out with all his white friends. Be careful who your kids hanging out with, Stan. I had to say something about that. But if anybody get a chance, watch the movie on Netflix, Fire for Fire. Have a good one, Stan.
0: All right. Now, I don't care, you know, what race your friends may be. I ain't got no problem with that. It's neither here nor there. But who you hang out with, it does. Evil company corrupts good character. My every line is lit, blinking in front of my face. Because that shows, that says to me, you all are concerned. Let me do one more before I go to break. Hold on for a minute. WDIA, good morning. You're on the radio live. Talk to me. Talk to us.
4: It's a peace to the planet, man. What's going on with it?
0: Big Daddy, what's on your mind?
4: Ain't nothing, man. Who started that 10 o'clock? Where are your kids at? Channel 3?
0: I think, man, they've been doing it, man, when I was a kid, dog.
4: I know it's been around a long time. It started coming on after the Indian went off with the kid, didn't it?
0: You must be at least 60 though, by then.
4: I'm a couple away from 60, you know, because back then they didn't show news all night, you know. So the Indian came on, then it went to that, that's all you heard, you know, before you got cable.
0: When the Indians start shedding that little titty, they play the Beautiful, Star Spangled Banner, something.
4: Yeah, clean up the highway.
0: Clean up something like, the clean up thing. Highway. That's what it was. Then the Indian turn around, look right in the camera, and you saw that tear go down. Boy,
4: that was a fake tear. Yeah, that's where them gang members got that tear from. You know, put that little teardrop on. That's where they got that mess from. Oh, it's ridiculous out here. Man. It's just like Clyde said, man, half of these kids out there, they just out there. Some of these parents don't know. A lot of these parents working, they're trying to do what they can, and then when they leave, the kids get on away from there, your young girl, young boy. It's just ridiculous, man. You know, when we were coming up, you at the house, better not be nobody over there. Man. You know what I'm saying?
0: Yeah.
4: Because folks were watching. Now they passed that gun law, all of them got guns out here now. They want us to kill ourselves.
0: Yeah.
4: That don't make no sense, man. Yeah. Shout out to my nephew, man. Yeah, they keep it going, man. Keep talking, man, because that's why I say peace to the planet, because it just don't make no sense. This planet needs peace, man. It's just too much of this mess going on out here, and they see it, and they continue to do it. It just don't make no sense, man.
0: Yeah, we need peace, but
4: I got to tune in, man.
0: Thank you, man. Thank you, Peter. Yeah, we need peace, but now everybody walk around with a peace. Let me pay a few bills, everybody. My goodness. we're going to come back. 901-535-9342, 800-503-9342, or 833-535-9342. We're talking this morning. Check your time. 7 minutes. 7 minutes past the hour.
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16: Come back, everybody. 901-535-9342, 800-503-9342, or 833-535-9342. Whatever topic you want to talk about or whatever was conveyed during my Star Scoop, I'll entertain it. Let's go right to the phone lines. Let's go here. WDIA, good morning. You're live on the radio. Let's go.
17: Hey, Stan. How you doing this morning?
16: Fine. Pretty good, PC. I'm doing good, man.
17: Man, great topic this morning. I really appreciate you talking about this. And good morning to you, your callers, and your listeners. To my girl, Sweet Lady P, Miss Bill Street herself, Miss Lucille Catron, Steve and Ed and Sydney, and King Harry on the rest of the game. Stan, real quickly, I'm going to leave you with this because it ain't going to take too long because it's a simple fix. We can curve this easily. The problem is that I have found out, well, let me take that back. I don't like to use the word problem. The issue is we don't have great fathers or good fathers or godly fathers in the house like when we grew up. I'm not saying that, listen, ladies, I'm not throwing you under the bus. That's the last thing I'm here to do. But in order to get this thing back on track as far as family values with our children, we got to put the male, the good male, back in the family to make this all work. If you ask all those kids who were, let me take the kids, these young adolescents who were downtown the other day, how many of them have a father in the household? I would say, and I'm taking an estimated guess, I'd say at least in the words of Steve Sidney, 99.99% don't have a father. Because a lot of these kids are growing up, they only got a single parent. Until we stop putting fathers back into the household, we're going to continue to get what we continue to get. And it's going to grow and grow and grow until it's already out of control. But Stan, we got to put the fathers back in the house to give these children some discipline and some leadership that they need. That's my take on it, Stan. As always, thank you for allowing me to speak. You have a beautiful, blessed, safe, and healthy day. Go and get that CA out, man.
16: Yeah, I intend to, man. Air that thing out. Thank you, Prince Charles. You know, look, you cannot evade law enforcement and think something good going to come out of it. I just got to tell it. Young folk, and they ain't listen to this program. Obviously not. Some of them do. But when you evade law enforcement, especially in the kind of, like, I don't give a. Okay. It ain't going to end good. When you evade law enforcement, when they're trying to talk to you and tell you, go on about your business now. And then the kicker, when you show that weapon, you just told your mama, I'm going to see you on the other side. Give me that phone. WDI, good morning. You're live on the radio. Miss Linda, talk to us.
18: When you evade,
16: Ms. Linda?
19: Yes, I was listening. I'm sorry. I was listening at the radio as well. And I agree with what PC just said. Until these young women, and I'm not bashing women, I'm an older woman, teaching the young women as the Bible tells us to do. But you young women need to be so careful when you are dating. You really need to... You really need to be saved. That's what you really need to do. But the ones of you who are not saved, you need to pick your men wisely and ask God to show you their heart. You don't know the heart of man. Only God knows the heart of man. And that's what we have going on, Stan. Stan, the way you feel, I've been feeling this way. I want to cry, holler. My husband and I, we just are so sick of these young people. They're just out of control because there's a breakdown in the home. There is a family breakdown. Listen, young women. The young women and men, they are not listening, but your parents, all the people, you are listening. Tell Ray Ray and Bay Ray and whoever, your nieces and nephews, you got to step up to the plate and call. I know you're saying some people have a cop-out. Well, they won't listen. Yes, they will. If you sit them down and show them love, take them to dinner, they will listen to you. We got to get on our job keeping these young women. There's too many babies born without fathers, and that's all I'm going to say for right now. I can say so much. Thank you, Stan, for listening to me. I thank God for you, and I am praying much for our city. Yeah. Thank you.
16: Thank you. You know, the amount of trauma these people are, I just say people. I won't say these. I won't, you know. But the amount of trauma people are dealing with and carrying around, it's becoming impossible to ignore. And that's what I do believe. Is trauma in this thing, the why they're acting the way that they do. Let me go delicately. No, hold on for a second. If you have not seen that video, the before the shooting of these young folk, and then kind of leading right up to it, you need to check it out. You may become enraged. If you don't, is your blood red? Give me that phone. WDI, good morning. You're live on the radio. Your turn. Go ahead. Yeah.
20: Stan Bell, serving well, push for power. And this your height, sir?
16: I don't even feel like saying that part. That's supposed to say. Go ahead. Don't get to it, man.
20: Oh, man. Okay. All right. So all my fans and my constituents this morning.
16: Yeah.
20: Jackson in action for your satisfaction. Okay. Anyway, Miss Jewel, you're wrong. You cannot be banned from a city. A state. You cannot be banned from a state.
16: I believe you can, Jackson. Okay. I think you can. I looked at that after we got off the air.
20: How? Man, how is it possible?
16: Stuff that you do, man. The state can tell you, bye, bye, bye, bye. And don't you come back no more.
20: How is it possible?
16: You can do it.
20: If me and you get in the car and go drive right now, and you're so-called banned from Georgia, how are they going to stop you from going to Georgia?
16: No, they can't stop you. You end back up in there. But look, they can find you.
20: No.
16: We warned you.
20: No. I mean, unless you kill... the highest office in the state, yeah. But you know,
16: that's a way they can ban you. But I kind of halfway get what you're saying. But yeah, you can be banned, Doc.
20: I mean, yeah,
16: that's what Miss Jewel said. Jewel said,
20: "Who is
16: it's
20: she?
16: True." Well, she's a listener number one, and she's a mother.
20: What does she do all? What does she do all day?
16: She's a mother.
20: Okay, now I don't want to get
16: it's
20: on her.
16: It's already a point blank anyway. Period. Go ahead.
20: Yeah, sit around. And anyway, let me get on this Negro, black kids. It looks different. Like I always say, it looks different when we do it. I know other cities, you know, the Hispanics are doing things, you know, other cities, whites are doing things. But it just looks different when Negroes, when we do it. So I am beg Negroes to stop. And let me get my top five things that Negroes ran away in this city. Okay. You've heard this list before. Jackson's five things that Negroes, not whites, not Hispanics, not Asians, but Negroes got rid of. Number five is Wet n Wild. Number four is Memphis City Schools. If Memphis City Schools was 80% white, it wouldn't have gone away. Number three is Jillian's and that whole thing down there. Number two is Liberty Land. And the number one thing that Negroes ran away from Memphis, and I got to say it, white folks. Negroes ran away white folks. And to have a thriving city, you need good white folks, you need good black folks in your city. Okay.
16: All right, Doc. All right, friend.
20: That's Jackson's five.
16: Jackson's five. All right, thank you so much. WDI, good morning. You're on the radio. Who's next? You're on the radio. Go ahead. Yeah.
21: Good morning.
1: Good morning, warrior. In my city, Memphis, finest, every kind of best, all the surrounding areas, whatever city you in. Let me love all the first responders, and I do mean all. Good morning, Mayor Young. Good morning, Mayor Harris. And good morning, Mayor Marco McClellan. Love you and your style. Your hairstyle over here. Stay near. Everybody said that the children are out of control. If you find a child that's out of control, follow him home. See, everybody trying to blame the young people. Young people don't live by themselves. And again, you got young people in your house. You can't run your house when at the end of the day, stop blaming the young people, unless young people live by themselves. Grown people, we can get this under control overnight. And think about it. You got, it's all right, as I call, to be your child's friend. But it's a line that you draw. So stop blaming the children. And when you see children doing what they do, you follow, saying just follow them home and go in the house. The adults that's there, they not really adults. You know, you ain't got grandmama. The grandmama's from the old school. But again, you got to, you can stand. Mm-hmm. Do you run your house or do your children run it? You got children still stay with you. Do they run your house or do you run it?
16: The latter.
1: I don't understand this. They say, ooh, them children are out of control. But now one thing, you can look at the government. When you tell somebody, everybody, you get a gun. You can't tell young people that, because if you notice, every young person you walk by, now they gone so big, they can't hardly tote it. So at the end of the day, this is not a young person deal. This is the grown people. See, young people ain't grown. They grown in age, but they mindset. It's not like you when I was growing up. And people say, yeah, you know, mama tell you. That's not true. We knew how to do it. We wasn't going around killing. We wasn't going around. But by the time mama get to the house, you done everything you wanted to do. And you in the bed.
16: All right, I got to run, Lady D. You got your point across. I appreciate that. Back to the phone line. WDIA, good morning. You're on the radio. Who's next? Talk to us. Go ahead.
21: This is Anthony, Dan, and I have an opinion on the children and how they have reacted and cutting up today.
16: All right, give us your opinion. You're live on the radio. Talk to us. Go ahead.

0: been through a lot. Parents, some of us ain't doing what we ought to do. Then you got, well, and I think that was Jackson talking about we run the right folks away. I think he might be right on some of that. Because some of us next door, man, is just off a neighbor, man, just off of people. And I be wondering why we so against each other.
1: Yeah.
0: And here we are living next door to each other, and both of us struggling to just even must to pay the bills to stay in the neighborhood. Mm. And we won't even must cut the grass. We won't even must pick up the bottle that they throw in the yard and all that. It takes a whole lot. But I think by the way we've been voting for the last 40 years, us parents and stuff, we've been giving our kids the wrong politician. And we think the politician going to help us out and get us out of it. And it ain't going to happen, Stan. But anyway, Stan, I appreciate you, man. I listen to you. Take care and be safe.
1: Yeah.
0: And all the good stuff. Okay?
1: Thanks. Yeah, I appreciate that, man. I appreciate you making a good point. You know, when I was coming up, it was all about the village. And see, there's no village now. Well, there is a village, but it's not here's the kicker. It's not a positive village. Talk, Stan, teach. There is a village, but it ain't the kind of village we had. Now, I'm 66 years old. And I don't consider myself old, but I'm old school. But we had the village that would really raise a child. There is a village, but it ain't the kind of village these kids not know about. They don't know about no big mama. They don't know about, you know, the neighbor, you know, reminding your parents this report card day. Look, that's what I'm talking about. Sister Betty, now you do know it's report card day. John and Susan, Ray Ray ought to be coming home with that report. No excuses. See, we talk to one another. It's a big mama in that village now with these kids, but it ain't the kind of big mama we had. I'm sorry to say. Grandmama, what did Bernie Mac you say? Grandmama 35. Now grandmama 27. Ain't no daddy. Pardon my grandma's teachers. Where's the father? He gang banging or dead. I'm sorry. Turn your radio down if you don't want to hear it. Somebody say ouch. He either dead or in jail. No mentor. Why do you think they spell mentor M-E-N? T-O-R. Emphasis on the first syllable. M-E-N. Ain't no man in the house. Ain't no matriarch. As one caller alluded to earlier, of course, maybe mama, grandma might be working, trying to so they can support. Where the dad is. This WDI listener writes to me this morning. Subject space. What happened? When I was a younger version of myself, the village raised a child. Mr. Johnson, Miss Williams, and Mr. Jeff helped our parents to raise us. And then there was Big Mama. She's gone now. Let me take a break. Jewel, Sear, and others, y'all hang on. Let me pay these bills so I can get this check on the 15th. WDIA.
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1: Okay, so we said, you know, we always hear this. Welcome back, by the way. We always hear, man, need to be a man in the house. Where the daddy is? Well, in a lot of cases, there is a daddy in the house. But that's it. He's just there. And then what the kids are looking at when the daddy is in the house is the wrong thing. See, a lot of these kids do have fathers in the home. Well, what type of fathers? Are they godly? See, that's the difference. My daddy
2: was in the house,
1: but what was he doing? What did he portray to you when you were a kid? Multiple women, gun lying around the house, calling the ladies bees. I said it. You heard it. So, instead of just having a man in the house, ask yourself, is he a godly man? Now, I ain't saying, pardon my grammar, that I'm all that bag of chips, good daddy, good father, all the I raised my boy perfectly. No, I got on my knees and asked him to show me what I need to do. Tell me how to act in the house. See, some of y'all turning me off already because you don't want to hear that positivity talk. It ain't reality. Man, yes, it is. You got to get down, fellas. Listen to me. I'm going to share what I do. I ain't got to keep this thing to myself. I'm going to share to you what I do. Raise my own kids. Get down on my knees every day. When I get out of bed, I don't go smoke no joint. And I pray to him to allow me to become the father that you would have me to be. I follow you, Lord. You take the lead and let them see you and me. You think I'm making it up? Ask Carla. I pray out loud. Where's that lady? Where's that lady calling? We need some prayer right now. That lady called me to pray like all get out to her daddy on this radio station. I will allow it. If you listen to me right now, I forgot her name. I need to put it on a sticky note, put it up in the studio. Well, we need in times like these. Come here, hymn book. In times like these. Yeah, ma'am, if you listen to me right now, can you call me? I think the listenership needs a word. A child is, ooh, my goodness. I feel the unction. A child is less likely to find a father in God until he sees something of God in his father. Y'all ain't ready. Give me that phone. Hold on, let me fire it back up. Give me Sear. WDI, good morning. You're live on the radio. Talk to me. Go ahead.
3: Mr. Stan Bell.
1: Serving you well. What's up, sir? Sear?
3: Man, I can't. Yes, sir. Yes, sir.
1: All right. Oh, go ahead.
3: Hey, listen, you hit the nail on the head a few minutes ago, man. About a year ago, I was in Fort Worth, Texas, waiting to get unloaded, right?
1: Mm-hmm.
3: And while I was waiting, I was reading this article in their local newspaper, and it was talking about crime and statistics. And it was breaking down different types of statistics, right? Mm-hmm. So this one article I was reading, it said during that particular month, whatever month it was, they had arrested, I think, over like 150 youth between the ages of 13 and 18. And, man, it said out of those 150 youth that they arrested, over 70% had came from homes or environments where they had been sexually abused, sexually assaulted, man. Mm. So when you say trauma plays a part in this, man, trauma plays a major part.
1: Yes, it does.
3: It ain't just, oh, these parents ain't doing this, parents. No, man, this go way deeper than that, man.
1: Yeah.
3: So, yeah, you hit the nail on the head, man.
1: Yeah, yeah. Trauma. Man, thank you so much,
3: Sam. It's a sad situation, Sam.
1: It sure is, Doc. Thank you for the call. WDIA, good morning. You're on the radio. Your turn. Common man.
4: Hey, what's going on, Stan?
1: 12-12, volunteer.
4: Hey,
1: yes, sir.
4: Yes, sir, 12-12. Hey, on your subject, you know, I was talking to a younger person about a couple of weeks ago, and I heard you earlier say, is it the culture, mm-hmm. you know, I'll say the generation.
1: Mm-hmm.
4: She was telling me that a lot of the stuff that you see going on, like, for instance, the fights everybody pulling up the phones with the cameras. You know, they calling and saying, meet here and meet there. We're going to duke it out or whatever.
1: Yeah.
4: The drive-ass. Yeah. She said, this is how we live. This is how we live. She was telling me that she even told her own mom, you know, this is what we do. Even when it comes to sexuality, things they're doing sexually. She said, that's what we do. Yeah. This is what our generation does.
1: Yeah.
4: You know, and that's the truth, Stan. But let me say this also. I've listened to different callers this morning, and I would say a lot of the things that a lot of different people are saying contains to what's going on. It's not one thing. Mm-hmm. It's a number of things that plays a part of what we're seeing now. Mm-hmm. And I think that when the drugs hit the community, that's where it started. That's when mama stopped being mama. That's when daddy stopped being daddy. It became addicts. And when they became addicts, they weren't able to show their love to the children. When the children didn't get the love, they went to the streets. And when they went to the streets, everything just blew apart. There was no more structure. There was no love. You know, they became gang members. And now they're doing all the stuff that we see now. It's not just one thing, Stan. I have seen a lot of this.
1: Yeah.
4: I lived and seen this. I seen families fall apart behind drugs. I'm just telling you the truth.
1: Yeah.
4: I told the world. I dealt drugs. Mm-hmm. On a major level. So I realized the destruction that came along. And I know what I'm talking about.
1: Yeah.
4: I appreciate that.
1: Appreciate that comment. Back to the phone lines we go. WDIE, good morning. Thanks for waiting. You're on the radio. Go ahead.
2: Hey, Stan. This is Meredith. How are you today?
1: Fine. Thank you. I'm doing okay. Catching up. Go ahead.
2: Fantastic. Listen, so as I'm calling, I can't listen. So I heard a lot of what you said. And I've heard Jackson as well, too. So listen, I don't know about the shooting, and I don't know what happened, so I just looked it up a little bit, and I see that the guy's grandfather was on there. But, you know, I know we can sit here and say, and you was making a point about the fathers not being in the home.
1: Mm-hmm.
2: Okay, I looked up the statistics. Okay. 35% of fathers are in the home compared to 86% of Asians, 75% of white, and 67% of Mexicans. But is that really the problem? Do we need great fathers in the home? Abso-freaking-lutely. But Stan, you know what?
1: Mm-hmm.
2: I do know there's a lot of single mothers out there who have morals and values and able to put their kids in better neighborhoods and schools. We have to really call it what it is, and it is the black culture. It's really not about parents to me. We don't want to sit here with their stars in the home. It does start in the home.
1: The lack
2: but
1: of parenting.
2: It's our culture. It definitely saw a lack of parenting. But then I asked myself this. Do you think the white people, I know white people live in trailer trash parks, just nasty folks going in their house. But guess what? Their culture is still not the hip-hop, the making sure you see me smoking the big blunt, making sure you see me on social media with cash in my hand, my pants sagging down. It's the culture. And it starts with our celebrities, our stars. Now, we say, oh, we can't blame them, Meredith. They don't. Yeah, like the John Morant, like the Cardi B's. If you're a black girl now and you're not dressed half naked with your butt showed out, guess what? You're not cool. You're not in the in crowd. You're not a boy with your pants sagging down and the best Nike shoes on. It's a cultural thing. So we have to really figure out why is our culture like this. You know, my daughter went to Virginia Beach for the 4th of July.
1: Mm-hmm.
2: She told me that on that beach, everybody was having fun, doing good. A group of black people came, okay, had the tour guide crying. They were slipping jet skis, hitting the boat. I mean, everything he told them not to do, the man broke down because he could not handle the black crowd. So I do have to give Jackson some props when he says, not that it looks different when we do it, but the point of it is, why do we do it? Why is it our culture to be the fools, to be the bums, to be the rough ones? It's a cultural thing. And the kids, again, we want to blame the kids and blame the parents, but understand this, the way the culture is, if they don't fit in, they're in trouble. So we have to ask them, why is our culture built on this? Why do our girls feel like they have to be half naked? Again, who do they have to mentor them? I don't see white celebrities and white singers and country singers out there with their pants sagging down, weed out their mouth, looking like bums, hanging out. They don't do that. It's a cultural. And it's really not about financing because, again, we got poor in every city, but they're still not doing this. We have to define our culture. And everybody has to take accountability from the preachers to the teachers at school to our entertainers. Everyone has to take responsibility for why they want our culture to be this way. But that's my input, Stan, and thank you for letting me in.
1: I think so is Meredith for saying that. You know, I don't teach my boys. I don't tell them to be like me. I don't want them to be like me in terms of, you know, just trying to dictate to them because they won't gravitate toward that. Well, Daddy, you, yeah, I mean, the best, I don't teach them that. I don't tell them, watch me, look, be like me. No, the best way to teach character is to have it around the house. They'll pick up on it. Because, you know, you slip. They see this, something else. The bud all on the floor, I mean, on the table, whatever, and other substances. The way you talking to mama or the way you talking to the lady now calling her B's and H's. And then your house smell like weed, loud, whatever you want to call it. Outside smell like loud and weed. These kids see that. These minds, man, are brilliant. And they're very impressionable. This WDI listener writes, good morning, Stan. Greetings. I don't think we're seeing what's really going on. When we talk about the fathers being absent from the home, we need to pray that the kind of fathers these children need is not the grown men that are out here still calling themselves gangsters, pimps, OGs, etc. The majority of these young men have fathers, however, look at the position they hold in the family. A lot of them teach their boys to be the way that they are. A lot of them have multiple women, guns laying around the home, yes, calling the ladies in their lives the B word, etc. Instead of just having a man in the house, we need a man of God in the house. Ring the bell right there. One who protects his family instead of showing them no way out. I will forever pray for our youth because God knows they need to be loved. Be blessed, Dan. Signed, Kathy Clay. I rest my case. I'm going to take another break. I'll be right back. Heart and Soul of Memphis. AM 1070 WDIA.
0: Or 1070 WDIA. I'm R&B historian Tyrone Dubois with a moment in music history. Last week it was the 70s, and this week I've decided to do five great love songs of the 1980s. Chaka Khan's solo career has been well established before placing the single Through the Fire on the R&B charts. And in April 1985, it peaked at number 15, spending 17 weeks on the R&B chart. The song was produced by David Foster, and he revealed that this is the only melody that he ever had written for someone in mind. It was also one of the few hits of Chaka Khan to cross over to the adult contemporary chart, peaking at number 16. Want to hear a fun fact about your favorite artist? 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I'm America's premier R&B historian, Tyrone Dubois, for the Heart and Soul of Memphis, 1070 WDIA.
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1: Okay, I'm back, everybody. Thank you so much for being here. I'm going to do a little something different today on my show because of a caller, a commenter, called into the morning show and said the inspirational, motivational, affirmational presentation of the morning, followed by a song that brings it all home this morning, was right on point, right on time. Folks need to hear that again, Stan. So, if time will allow, and I think it will, I'm going to revisit that story for everybody to hear. Normally, I do it at 6:27 Memphis time, Monday through Friday. Some of y'all may not be up. You ought to be. You may not have to be out of bed, but have your radio on. But it happens 27 minutes past the hour. Every Monday through Friday. It's kind of like a daily devotional. And I think she's right. I need to put it on repeat. For some of yous, as Archie Bunker would say. For some of yous. But everybody needs to hear it. So I think I'll deal with that after my last break. Let's go back to the phone line. Let me see where we are. Set this thing back up right. Michael left early. I told him to stay here to the end. See that? See, the boys, man, they got a mind of their own, dude. I'm out of here. I said, well, you stay to the end of the show? No, you said 10. I guess he got to jump on stuff. All right, but I'm thankful he was here for the part of the time he was. I'm trying to teach what I do here, whether he wants to do this stuff or not, but at least they have it in him. We talked about fathers to some degree this morning, being in the home and mentors, and while they spell it M-E-N-T-O-R. Let's go delicately. Give me line two. I forgot, he gone. Dude, stop on. WDI, good morning. You're on the radio. Yeah.
2: Good morning.
1: Good morning. Jewel, all right. That's what I sound like.
2: Yeah. Okay. Yeah, and you know why I call? Wow. I agree with everything you saying because it plays a part, and it goes like this: the two parents is not getting along. The daddy walk away, and then he decides to want to come back when they get grown. That's not good. You supposed to always stay in your kids' life. You and the mama don't never get along. Y'all just supposed to know how to be parents.
1: Yeah.
2: Because we know everything ain't gonna always work like we want to. That's why when I told my daughter, she used to always say, Stan, I'm not going to no clubs. I'm not going to do these. I told her, don't use that word never. Because you will find yourself doing the opposite of what you just said, and she did it too.
1: Yeah, right, right.
2: See, you have to pay attention to what you say and stick with it. And some of these men have to do the same thing. Because we always know things ain't going to work. It's just we started off wrong. When you having kids at the age of 18, you might be grown, but you don't know everything.
1: Mm-mm.
2: And our brain is not quite developed either to really be no parent. When you still really, to me, I think you're still a kid yourself.
1: Right.
2: And parents got to want to change their attitude, too.
1: Yeah.
2: I'm like you and Lady T. I don't sugarcoat nothing. When you wrong, I'm going to tell you about yourself. And you can take it any kind of way you want. It don't matter to me. But life is life. Life is what you make it. It's not what you make it of. It's play a part with you and how you supposed to raise your kids.
1: Mm.
2: The kids is not supposed to raise the parents. The parents supposed to raise the kids. It just, people just don't understand. And I don't like when parents, they don't say nothing to my kids. Why not? They ain't doing nothing but trying to help you out. Because it's the truth. And then you ain't doing a good job. Some kids will listen to other people. Yes, they will, because I done been through this. That's why I told one young lady, don't use that word never, because you will find yourself doing stuff that you said you didn't want
1: to
2: do.
1: That's right, Jewel. Thank you for your comment. Back to the phone line. WDIA, good morning. You're on the radio. Who's next? Yeah, call screener off. Go ahead. talking. I'm going to tell you who you are in a minute.
2: Superstar.
1: Superstar Beverly. Sure is. Superstar.
2: Am I on?
1: Yes, you are. Like a pot of neck bones.
2: Oh, okay. Stan, the whole problem is we just don't do what God tells us to do. And the Holy Spirit. When Jesus left, he said, I'm going to leave the Holy Spirit here to guide you in all your ways. And that's what we're not doing. We're not living like that anymore. The grandmama is what, 35? And the mama is 13? And they all hanging out in the club together. So that's just different than the way we were raised.
1: Yeah.
2: Everything is just out of whack now. We're just not living how God told us to live. And that's why all of these things are happening. Yes. That's all I have to say.
1: I'm glad you said it. You know what? One of my commenters did make an interesting point earlier. When the powers that be began giving the child power over discipline, you know, child abuse, as they say, or whatever, our hands were tired. I'm talking about parents when I say our. But I didn't let that deter me. You better not act like you want to call DHS on me. Department of Human Services or Children's. They already knew what it was. So not only were the parents' hands tied, so were the teachers. Oh, Miss Bell, you might want to get rid of that strap you got in your room. I know it's in that drawer. Bro Bell, get rid of that board. I know what you're doing. I'm like, what? This is my classroom. And then when they did that, I guess a blue ribbon or something, you know, in the school. So I'm in there. I ain't just blowing no smoke. I was in it 29 years. And I saw a lot of different, themes presented. You know, the No Child Left Behind, blue ribbon, every child, every day, college bound. Who that said that? Yeah, I've been through all, every day, every child, something like that. I think it was Dr. Carol Dean Johnson. I ain't got no problem with that. All these mantras, beliefs for the child. And then that discipline thing, hands tied. You can't whoop little Johnny. You can't even talk to him like you used to talk to him. Don't let alone try to put some wood on their behind. So I think that's what started the breakdown. Give me that phone. Still waiting on somebody to pray this morning. Let me go here. WDI, good morning. You're on the radio. You're live in Blaine for a little while. What's up? Hey. Did I hit the wrong button? Hello? I hear some breathing going on. Anybody there? Or maybe I came to that person. Let me go to this one. WDI, good morning. You're live on the radio. Hello? Yo.
3: Hey, Stan. How are you?
1: Fine, thank you. I'm all right.
3: Hi, I can't believe I got in. I want to give a different perspective to the topic.
1: Right.
3: I want to just flip it, our thinking a little bit.
1: Okay. Go right ahead. I'm listening.
3: Hey. Oh, okay, yes. I heard the program today and all the perspective and all the guys, but I just want to give a different perspective of the way we're thinking. We always focus on the negative aspect of what society gives us to think about and what to focus on. But what about all those kids who are not doing that? We never talk about them or make the emphasis on them. I was talking to a group and they said, well, we only hear about from people what wrong other people are doing. Just like when people make the statement, 1 out of 5 black men are in prison. I said, what the other 4 are doing? The other 4 are being entrepreneurs, they're being fathers, they're getting education, they're doing all of this. And we should change our way of thinking and how we're giving that projection to the youth of today. Yes, you made a profound statement when you said society took away a lot of the parental rights. Uh-huh. But with that given that they took away the parental rights, why don't we focus on and give out the positive aspects of what's going on? Because I have a whole group of males and young adults in my generation, and they're all doing positive things. I have 3 sons. They're doing positive things. We know what's going on out there negative, but the positive aspect is not given. And I really, really, it just boils me up when people say, back then, we did this or we didn't do that. It's the same thing that's going on since the beginning of time, that it just wasn't talked about and it wasn't so accessible back then. But the same thing's going on. I have relatives, God rest their soul, that had kids when they were 12. And they will be in their 90s or 100s now. So that hasn't changed. Young mothers had kids doing slavery, doing the civil rights since the beginning of time. Fathers have been in a home. Fathers have not been in a home since the beginning of time. So that part hasn't changed. Is that we need to change our way of thinking and we need to focus on more positive aspects and put that out into the atmosphere. Because these kids, I've talked to a group of them, don't even know where they come from. They're not taught history. They're not taught anything. If you got a perspective of who you are and where you come from, your whole view could change. And you could have a different perspective on life. So instead of beating them down and constantly focusing on what society have us to focus on, why don't we change our aspect and let them kids know that there's way more positive stuff going on. You have a class of black men at Morehouse College. I know it's 500 or more per semester that graduates. Mm-hmm. And what are they doing? What are all those other, what are the people from Lemoyne doing? What are the people who didn't go to college but took up other trades and that are being very successful in society? And yes, the fathers are still in the home and they're still teaching. And the structure is still there also.
1: Okay, so stop right there. So what do you equate, well, not equate, but what do you assess? Did you see what happened at Ida B. Wells Street, you know, in that area of downtown Memphis?
3: Yes.
1: What do you think it is?
3: And you know what, Stan? Uh-huh. That occurred when I was in high school, at Hamilton High School. That occurred. But guess what?
1: Not at 3:40 in the morning.
3: It wasn't on video.
1: Okay.
3: It wasn't on video, and it wasn't shown. But you had killings. You had everything. Yeah. You had fights. You had murders. You had kids running amok. Even in the 70s, 80s, 60s, 50s, 30s, 40s, it wasn't on video.
1: So do we need to wait for this to end? Or we got to hold our breath because we know it's going to be a brighter day, as Mr. Franklin would say? What was the resolve when it happened back
3: God
1: in the day like that?
3: God would still have us here if there wasn't positivity going on. We wouldn't still be here. We have to change our way of thinking and what to focus on.
1: I got it, ma'am. Thanks so much for the conversation. I like hearing both sides of the story. Yeah. Thank you so much for that. She brings a lot of light to it. But I still say, it takes the village. It takes the village. The culture, by definition, is a way of life. That's all it is. You know, we hear all the, it's the culture. You know, the young folks say it different. Culture. You know, they say it different way, but it's still the same thing. Culture is, by definition, actually, a way of life. Or the way of life. So these young folk, and I know Bible talks about it, nothing new under the sun. Yes, and even our last caller, previous caller said, look, this happened when I was back in the day. It was going on. It just wasn't no cell phone, no way, be captured on video. But I don't know if it was to this extent. Keep playing that video back, ma'am. But I appreciate your comment. This WDI listener writes in the subject space village. Good morning, Mr. Bell. Ringing the man who pushed more power than the door. Said, I just want to talk about the village. I was raised in New Bern, Tennessee, not far from where you are now. Everybody knew everybody back then. When you acted up in school, the neighbors already knew before you got home. And your parents did, too. I thank God for the village. I've never been to jail as an adult, always been respectful. And now God has called me to pastorship. I must say, the village saved my life. It was people in my village who made a difference in my life. And most of all, my father, Willie J. Graham. I did get a lot of beating. But I thank God for each and every one of them. Signed, Pastor J. Well, all righty, sir. Y'all been talking this morning. When I come back after this last break, I'm going to share with you Stan's stance on all of this. And I'm going to also rewind and press play, as my pastor would say, on my inspirational, motivational, affirmational presentation in the morning, followed by a song that's going to bring it on home. We normally do it at 6:27 Memphis time. but we're going to do it in just a matter of moments. Don't let anyone touch our radio station. I'll be right back.
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1: Guaranteed human. That's right. I'm in this thing live. Don't believe me? 16 minutes past the hour. Showtime Tuesday, July 7th, 2026. Let's go to the phone line. Then I got to get out of here. It's CA weather. Let me go here. WDI, good morning. You're live on the radio. Your turn. Go ahead. Yeah.
21: Good morning, Duke of DIA.
1: Wait a minute. King Harry O.
21: Long time. That's it, sir.
1: Long time.
21: I just wanted to comment on y'all topic today.
1: Sure.
21: See, when we were growing up, we had a nation. We had a team. Because other parents could whoop you. And then you get another whooping when you get home. Say something to somebody's kids today, they're going to curse you out. That's why they don't have no home training. You know, I know I grew up in Lamar Garden in the elementary. The neighbors used to tell on us, get us and hoop us and everything else. Say something to a kid doing something wrong now and watch what happens. So that's the thing. We had a team then. They don't have nobody. And like the lady was saying earlier, you got people being a parent at 13, 14, and 15 years old. Mm-hmm. They don't know what to do. They hang out with the kids. But that's all I wanted to say, Duke. And we'll talk to you later.
1: Thank you, King Harry. I appreciate that. Short, sweet, to the point. MT, you're on the radio. Your turn. Thanks for waiting. Yeah.
22: Hey, Stan, how you feel?
1: I'm pretty good, man. What's up?
22: Good. I just wanted to comment on the topic, mm-hmm. and talking about the kids.
1: Sure.
22: And the fact of the matter, you know, everything, it starts at home. Y'all call these kids YN. A YN is a gutter rat, okay? And it seems like the black race is the only group of people that are degrading the younger kids. What do they call the young black, white kids and the Mexicans and the, you know, the German? What name do they have for their young people? The fact of the matter is, it's these parents. These women have boyfriends. They have men in the house, but they have gutter rats. Low-life guys, and the fact of the matter, you know, since it's just not common to black people, because if it was, these women ought to be able to look at these men and know something wrong with them by the way they look. But when since it's not common, you can see something, and what you see, you won't even give it a second thought. And it's getting worse and worse, like the kids downtown arguing, fighting with the police. We knew not to do that when we were coming up. It's nothing new under the sun. But if you are a riffraff, and so many blacks are uncivilized, but if you're a riffraff, you're going to do low and common things. And it's not these kids' fault. It's who they being raised by. And it's just the bottom line, Stanley.
1: Thank you. Hello, somebody. You're right. Thank you. Let me get you another caller. WDIA, good morning. You're the radio. What you got for me? So I get out of here.
23: Good morning, Stanley.
1: Hey, Big Kahuna.
23: The one and only.
1: Uh-huh.
23: Well, I want to speak about myself short.
1: Yeah.
23: I'm going to be very brief.
1: Uh-huh.
23: I was raised by my grandmother and grandfather. Okay. And my real father, I'd never seen him. I'd seen him only about 5 or 6 times.
1: Mm.
23: He was not a part of my life.
1: Mm.
23: And over the neighborhood, it was an area called Washington Bottom, and it was a man named Mr. Moore. He was standing, he had a bunch of peach trees in his yard, and he was standing talking to me, and he would tell me about life and tell me about the mistakes that you're going to make and try to, you know, evolve from that. And one day, I never will forget, one day I walked up to him, and he told me, he said, Cookie, he said, tell you and your friends, y'all don't have to steal the peaches out of my tree. just come over and ask me, and you can get all the peaches you want. See, guidance in life is based upon your inner sense of trying to do right the best you can. That's what my grandmother and grandfather always preached to me. Try to do right the best you can, and right will follow you. And I thank God for all the whoopings and with the extension cords that I received. It made me a better person in life later on. And this is the Stan Bell Morning Show, featuring the talented Stan Bell and me, the Big Kahuna Baby, 1070 of WDIA. Can you dig it?
1: Yes! All righty then. And finally, I'm going to say this. We all need prayer. In all the situations that we see, not just in Memphis, but the world over. But as I mentioned earlier, when you see it happening in your own backyard, it hits hard. It hits different. And all I can say is, we really need to pray. But don't just stay down on your knees. You know, I mean, you get up and you try to get some action involved, and you try to talk to folk if you can. But every circumstance is different for everybody. This WDI listener writes in the subject space, children. Good morning, Stan. You are preaching. And I agree with you that the parents need to get into church and carry them as well as pray over them. I truly believe if parents did that, whether the kids have the father in the home or not, because I was a single parent and their father was not as present as he should be. I raised three on my own. But I was going to church before I even had kids. And when I started having kids, I instilled in them the same value that was instilled in me. My mom and dad made sure I was in church. And I promise you that what you said is so true. And the key for our children praying and putting them into activities and cover them with the blood of Jesus. Not trying to be too long. But I had three children, and at the age of 15, all three of them were lifeguards. And Stan, I did not have to pay for no proms, no graduations or nothing. I was so blessed all because of God. My daughter is a teacher down in Louisiana. My son has his own business. And my other son is in management at McKissick. Thanks, Stan, for hearing me out. Signed, Bobby. Subject space, children. I need somebody to pray. Oh, give me this phone line. I want to see if there's somebody to pray. DIA, hello, yeah, hey. Hello? Have I been in that line before?
3: Hello?
1: Hello, yeah. You're on the radio. What's up? Who's this?
3: You going to Pastor Buck.
1: Pastor Buck? All right, Pastor then. Buck. I got a pastor that you going to pray us out today?
3: Yes, sir. I'm Pastor Buck from Greenville, Mississippi, but I now preside in Wichita, Kansas, over the Progressive Missionary Baptist Church.
1: All right. Now I'm going to make this one request. You can pray, but don't pray to your daddy too long today, all right?
3: Yes, sir.
1: All right, go ahead.
3: Father, in the name of Jesus, I come to you now, Lord God, humbled and thankful and grateful. But, Lord, I come on behalf of your children, the young and the old. For, God, you know what we stand in need of, because you are a God that never sleeps nor slumbers. Lord, we're praying on behalf of our children. Lord God, you know where they are. You know them, God, from far and near. You know, Lord God, that they are a children that are swaying. They are children that are being led astray. Lord God, I pray that you touch their minds, order their steps. And then, Lord God, help us as fathers and mothers and grandparents, uncles and aunties, Lord God, help us to be relevant and real. Help us, Lord God, to be transparent. Help us, Lord God, to help them to order their steps, Lord God, in thy way, that you may delight in their way. Lord God, help us
4: to teach them good character, Lord God, that yes. the chaos may stop. But, Lord God, most of all, Lord God, we want them, Lord God, to live the life, Lord God, that you have for them. For your word says you know the plans you have for them, plans of good and not of evil, to give them a future and a hope. And in those days when they pray, Lord God, you will hear and deliver them from the evil that, Lord, shall beseech them. We just thank you right now that you are all hearing and all knowing, God, and that thy spirit shall fall afresh upon them. We pray right now, Lord God, that you do what only you can do. Help us to be what you would have us to be. For you are love, and all those that love you, Lord God, nothing shall come between us. For all weapons that are formed, Lord God, we are able, Lord God, to stand against them, and they shall not prosper. So we thank you right now for your power, for your presence, and for your purpose. For we ask all of these things in the mighty and matchless name of our Lord and our Savior, our Redeemer, our conquering King. We ask it in Jesus' name. And then we said amen.
1: Amen. Thank you, Pastor.
4: Amen.
1: All right.
4: Thank you, Pastor. Thank you. So I'll call you Pastor. Thank you, Brother Bill. Yeah. God bless you, man.
1: Thank you. I know right now the devil is horrified. On his 16th birthday, a son approached his father and asked, "When can I get my license, Dad? When I get my license, Dad, can I drive the family car?" The father replied, "Son, driving the car takes maturity. And first, I want you to prove to me you are responsible enough. One way you can prove your maturity to me is to bring up your grades, which I know you are capable of doing. Second, I want you to read your Bible every day. And finally, I want you to get a haircut." The son began the task of fulfilling his father's requirements. The next time grade reports and report cards were issued, he came to his father with a big smile and said, "Look, Dad, all A's and B's. Now, can I drive the car?" Father said, "Great, son. You're one third of the way there. Have you been reading the Bible daily?" The boy replied, "Yeah."

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We appreciate you, Milwaukee and North Carolina. 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

Good morning, good morning, and welcome in to WDIA, the Bev Johnson Show. I'm Bev. It is indeed a pleasure to have you with us once again on this Tuesday, July 7th, 2026. Good. Yeah, hope you have a fabulous day wherever you are. Be safe, be safe. Get ready to put your ears on. We are getting ready to bring you the good news. We will be talking with my friend, the Friends of the Library. Yeah, my girl is back in the house. And Bailey Mitchell will be here to let us know what's happening with the Friends of the Library. And then second hour, we'll talk to our friend, Mr. Willie Jacobs, help you with your final expense planning. Yeah, we'll do that. When it's your turn to talk, you know you can. All you need to do is dial these numbers, 901-535-9342, 901-535-9342, 800-503-9342, and 833-535-9342 will get you in to us. And if this day, this here day, Tuesday, July 7th, 2026, is your birthday. Happy birthday to each and every one of y'all out there who may be celebrating a birthday on this day. You know what we say. We say, go out, y'all. Go out and celebrate your life. You better. You better. When we come back, we'll talk with the president of the Friends of the Library, Miss Ann Bailey Mitchell, and me, Bev Johnson, on The Bev Johnson Show on WDIA.

0: Good morning and welcome back to WDIA, the Bev Johnson Show. It is a Tuesday, July 7th, 2026. Enjoy this fabulous day today. I hope that you all had a fabulous holiday weekend, 4th of July, and you were safe. You were safe, and it's good to be back in the helm of things. Yeah. And so we're going to get started and get ready to talk to you because always we like to share the good news and we like for you to listen and know what's going on in and around our community. And once again, this is my sister friend. Pull that right on down to you. My sister friend is back. The president of the Friends of the Library, Miss Ann Bailey Mitchell. Good morning to you, Ann. How are you, sister?
1: Good morning. Good morning, Bev. How are you doing?
0: I'm holding just like you.
1: Well, you look amazing.
0: Well, thank you, sister. Well, I'm holding just like you, Ann. We mm-hmm. still here. That's the main thing. How are you?
1: I'm just really blessed and a lot of grace. And I'm so glad to be with you today because could have been different.
0: Mm-hmm. And you're right. And me too. Could have been different. But we are here. Yeah. I am looking at your gorgeous face. And,
1: thank you.
0: And so we are getting ready to start. And I always, Anne, like to tell our first-time listeners who may be the first time listening to us, wherever they may be, and they hear me say, the Friends of the Library. What is that?
1: So we're a nonprofit organization. We're based here in Memphis, Tennessee. We are a group of volunteers who work all year long mm-hmm. to support all 18 branches of our public libraries. Let me say this again. We're volunteers.
0: Yeah, say that. You don't get paid for nothing.
1: And we work all year long to support all 18 branches to make sure that Memphians have the best resources and services at each branch. We support the library staff with their amazing ideas and programs that they uniquely bring to each branch. Mm-hmm. To make sure that there's a good fit for everyone. So your children's programs, teens, adults, workforce development, mm-hmm. those programs that you enjoy free at the library are funded by the Friends of the Library and the foundation in the city. So what we do is we close that gap in funding mm-hmm. to make sure that Memphians don't lack for anything when they come to our, and listen to this, two-time award-winning library system.
0: Two-time
1: award-winning library system. And that is because of the innovative programs that our library staff create and execute flawlessly at each branch, as well as the support that the library gets from the Friends of the Library and the Memphis Library Foundation. So we work with them year in and year out to say, okay, what is it that our communities need and how can we meet that need? Mm-hmm. So that's who we are in a nutshell. What a lot of people don't know is the Friends of the Library, we also manage and run a used bookstore called Second Editions, which is housed at the Benjamin Hooks Library, mm-hmm. 3030 Poplar. If you haven't been there, please stop by. Tuesdays through Saturdays, we're open from 11 to 6. It's the most amazing used bookstore in the country. And the best music, other than what you're going to hear on the Bev Johnson Show, is at our bookstore. We also have an Amazon room. And all of those proceeds from the sale of those books go to sponsor programs like the one I'm going to talk about today.
0: Yeah.
1: And that is the Senior Health Fair that's coming up on July the 17th.
0: Okay. I want to talk about it. But I want to go back because Wait a minute, Ann. Is the bookstore, is this new?
1: No.
0: I don't recall you ever talking about the bookstore, sister.
1: Well, if you recall, last time I was here, you were going to bring all of your books and albums and records.
0: I was looking at them. I said, you know what? I was looking at those today.
1: Yes.
0: As I was leaving my garage, and I said, I'm not going to put this in my car and give it to Ann. I'm not going to do all that. I'm just like she said, you told me to bring them over there.
1: Yes.
0: So, okay, I didn't know the bookstore. So is the bookstore open every day?
1: No, it's open Tuesdays through Saturdays from 11 a.m. to 6 p.m.
0: Okay.
1: And it is an amazing place where we sell any book, album, vinyl, DVD, CD, that's why we need your collection.
0: Well, you can have.
1: So anyone who wants to donate, you can drop your books off at the Benjamin Hooks Library. There's a dock in the back on 3030 Poplar. We have an entire sorting room team who will sort through everything and get those items ready for resale. And we sell them at our bookstore, which is not new. We've had this bookstore, Second Editions is the name of it. So please go on our website and look it up. And those hard-to-find books that you've been looking for, stop by Second Editions. Chances are we have it, a DVD or vinyl, music, sheet music, things like that, comics. Stop by Second Editions, look around, you'll enjoy yourself, and you will continually come back. School is out,
0: yes.
1: But a lot of kids have summer reading where they need to purchase books. Why pay regular retail for that when you can stop by Second Editions, look around, and see if those books that you need for summer reading are right there for a very nominal price. Some of our books are anywhere from $2 to $3 based on what the book is. And we have a huge selection. So please stop by Second Editions and look at our Amazon website as well to see if you can find the books or the rare items that you're looking for as far as vinyl, historical books. It's amazing what you'll find there. I'm amazed every time I go in there, and I'm always buying more books.
0: I didn't think you had a regular bookstore, and because when you come in the past, you've told us about the events you're having.
1: Yes.
0: So I'm just thinking that was when you were selling the CDs and all that. That was part of the different events that you all would sponsor.
1: So you're probably recalling the biannual book sales that we have twice a year. We have one in the spring in April, and then another one that's coming up in October in the fall. Those are our huge book sales where the sorting room volunteers and the friends of the library and also community companies or people can come in and offer to volunteer to help doing those 4 days of fun. I call it a family reunion because people come back year after year after year, and we just have a good time together selling books and helping the library, because all the funds, 100% of the funds,

0: p.m.
1: And so, with my CDs,
0: yes,
1: I just bring them there, or do I have to go behind the library to do?
0: For you, Bev, you can just bring them to the bookstore.
1: Thank you.
0: Can let me know, and I'll come pick them up.
1: Oh no, you do the day.
0: But if you want to help us, yeah, there's a dock behind Benjamin Hooks where you can drive around there and drop them off, and we will pick them up and sort through them and resell those to help our library system.
1: Sounds good. Sounds good. If you've just tuned in this morning, we are talking with my sister friend. She is the president of the Friends of the Library here in Memphis. Miss Ann Bailey Mitchell is here. We are going to tell you what's coming up that you all need to know. I want you to know about this that's coming up at the Benjamin L. Hooks Central Library. If you have a question or two for Ann, we do invite you to call now, 901-535-9342, 800-503-9342, 833-535-9342 will get you in to us. 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
1: 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Thank you.

0: a.k.a. The Bev Johnson Show. I'm Bev. I am here with my guest, my sister friend. She is the president of the Friends of the Library, Ann Bailey Mitchell. And I know, Ann, that you all do so much good work for the Memphis Public Library system. And before we talk, I know you have something fabulous coming up, but 18 libraries around the city. And you all kind of work in those libraries as well, kind of help manage them.
1: We don't manage them. We leave that to the library staff. But we do work hand in hand with the staff to make sure that they have volunteers when they need them, to ensure that they have the funding that they need to run the programs and meet the needs of each unique community. So we like to say we are their helpmates, and we're there to assist the staff. And it is an amazing staff, as I said, the creativity and the dedication to their communities is unmatched.
0: So a lot of times, and the Friends of the Library, you all do a lot of fundraising for the libraries.
1: Absolutely. We just talked about the book sales that we have twice a year where we raise funds. We also have a way for the community to support it by joining Friends of the Library. You can join us for as little as $10 a year and help us support all 18 branches. So your membership to Friends, those are the funds that we use to help support so many of these programs to make sure that Memphis has the best. Our libraries are not just a safe place in the community, but they are a place where you can transform your life through just using the resources, taking advantage of all of the books and resources that they have there for you. And did I mention that it's free?
0: No, you didn't. We like to hear the word free.
1: And a lot of people don't take advantage of that, Bev, but there are classes. You just go online to, you can go on our Friends' website, and there's a link to events for what's going on at the library. But you go to memphislibraryfriends.org. There you can join the Friends of the Library. You can support, like I said, all 18 branches, and you can see what's happening in your neighborhood at your library branch, what's happening at Benjamin Hooks. For example, the Senior Health Fair is coming up on July the 17th.
0: Yeah.
1: This amazing event is free to the public, and this is where you can come in, seniors, and you can see all of the resources that Memphis has to offer for seniors to improve your quality of life, to educate you on things that can help you as you age in place, wherever that is. Come by from 11 to 3 on July the 17th at the Benjamin Hooks Library.
0: Okay.
1: The address again is 3030 Poplar, and you will see vendors set up there to help educate you on what's available in Memphis for seniors. I'm told there's probably going to be a fashion show.
0: Wow.
1: So if you're into fashion, because no matter what age you are, you want to look good, come by and enjoy the fashion show. We will have food trucks outside. If you're hungry, you won't have to leave the parking lot. Oh, and by the way, the parking is free.
0: I have to worry about paying for parking.
1: I love that word, free.
0: I know, so I know. We do too.
1: It's all made available because of the Friends of the Library, and we want you to all come back out to support us. Support your libraries. They are so needed in every community. And just see what Memphis is doing. We are held up in so many library communities throughout the nation as the gold standard. And that is because of the creativity of this staff and what they can do. They are amazing. So programs like the Senior Health Fair, Teen Arts Fest that will be coming up later in the fall. Those are all programs to help our community and that are funded by the Friends of the Library, but we can't do it without you. That's why I'm asking everyone to go on our website or stop by your local library branch and ask, how can I join Friends of the Library and help make sure that our libraries are here in every community supporting the needs of the community?
0: Right.
1: As I said, for as little as $10 a year, you can help us put on programs like the Senior Health Fair, Teen Arts Fest. We just had Bookstock, and you were gracious enough to let me come in and talk about that. And that's where we highlight the talents of over 60 authors, local authors, where they can come in and sell their books. So we're always working with the staff to see what else can we do to highlight the talent in Memphis, to bring the resources in one central location so the community can come in and see what Memphis has to offer, because this is an amazing city and we have the best talent and resources right here. And so we just work hand in hand with the city, the library, the foundation to make sure that all those resources are available to Memphians.
0: I want to go back and with the Senior Health Fair, and I always tell my listeners, when you hear about a health fair, it's free, go so you can get information. And I'm sure they will have some, I'm sure they may have some people on board that maybe will can take your blood pressure.
1: Absolutely. Not just take your blood pressure, but there are other services. Let's just say that you want to find out what your vision is like.
0: Yeah.
1: If you want to know what's the best type of services for you in your community, where those services are located,
0: right,
1: what they have to offer, it will be there July the 17th at the Benjamin Hooks Library.
0: And that's a Friday, you all.
1: That is a Friday. It's from 11 a.m. to 3 p.m. And if you come and join the Friends on that day, we actually have a small token of appreciation for you that's unique to Friends of the Library to show you how much we appreciate you coming, supporting us, and joining the Friends. So the first, I think, 100 people that show up will have the opportunity to get this free gift to just for joining and helping the Friends out and just showing us how much you love your library and how much you want to help the Memphis community. But you're absolutely right. There's so many services there. This is really the best way to come, get informed, get educated, and see what healthcare resources and information is here at your fingertips, really, just access. A lot of this, improving your quality of health, is just having exposure to it, knowing that it's available. And you get to find out in one place. You don't have to drive around the city. You get to find out in one day. In the same building, it's like a one-stop shop of over 60 vendors that you can visit to find out what are some of the best resources for me as a senior in Memphis. Some of the best resources in the country will be right there in that one central library from 11 to 3 p.m. on July the 17th. You don't have to drive around. You don't have to make hundreds of phone calls.
0: Right.
1: It's right there in that one location.
0: Good. And it's a good outing. And I think, you know, seniors, you know, people who are retired, you're not doing anything, you can come over to the library. It's early from 11 to 3. You have that. Come get information, something maybe you want to know about home health. And I'm sure they're going to have an array and an assortment of information there. for our seniors, that they can get all the kind of information. And then plus you said you're going to have food trucks there, so you can get you some lunch there as
1: you
0: well.
1: You don't have to leave the parking lot. Everything that you need will be right there from 11 to 3.
0: Mm-hmm.
1: And this is a yearly thing. If you don't know someone who has been, just ask around, because we do this every year. And it is amazing how people come back and say, I'm so glad that you guys put this on, because I didn't know about this service.
0: Mm-hmm.
1: I didn't know that I could go get my eyes checked here.
0: Right, right.
1: Or have someone look at a problem that I thought it was unique to me.
0: Mm-hmm.
1: So I would just say, come out, see what's there. The vendors are so accommodating and helpful. If for some reason there's not something there that you thought, I wish this was here,
0: mm-hmm.
1: guess what? As the friends, mm-hmm. let us know.
0: Okay.
1: We'll try to get it there next year. And even better, we'll try to point you in the right direction to go get those services that you need, because at the end of the day, we're here to make sure that Memphians have the best resources possible and the best information.
0: Mm-hmm.
1: So I say, come out, take a look around, ask questions, visit the vendors, and just have a good time, because there will be entertainment. There will be, like I said, a fashion show.
0: Mm-hmm.
1: There will be food trucks and people there that answer your questions.
0: Mm-hmm.
1: You don't have to make an appointment.
0: Yeah, good. Good.
1: Just show up and be with us.
0: And also, being there on the 17th and with the Friends of the Library, and you had mentioned membership, will you all have a booth or something if people want to become a member right then on that day? Will that be available to them?
1: I'm so glad you asked that.
0: Okay.
1: Because sometimes in the crowd, we can get lost, because we're there also helping show you around.
0: Yeah.
1: But we will have a table, and it will have a huge tablecloth on it that says Friends of the Library.
0: Mm-hmm.
1: And we will have some of the nicest volunteers there asking you to please join us so we can help support our library system. So, yes, we'll have a table usually in the lobby area, mm-hmm. where you can join friends. And mm-hmm. like I said, the first 100 who do join, we will have a nice appreciation gift for them. But more than that, we'll have more information on how you can volunteer if you want to.
0: Mm-hmm.
1: You set your own hours. If you're at home and you're looking for something to do, you don't even have to be retired. We'll work around your hours.
0: Okay.
1: If you love books, if you love the library, if you want to get out and meet people and help, if you want to read to people, let us know what it is you would love to do for the community. And there's chances that we have something that you can do, if not at Benjamin Hooks, at one of the library branches. Think about volunteering at one of your branches in your neighborhood. So you can join Friends.
0: Mm-hmm.
1: You can donate on our website, which is memphislibraryfriends.org. You can also volunteer to work at some of our events. We have Teen Arts Fest coming up. We're always looking for volunteers. You can volunteer in the Second Editions bookstore.
0: Mm.
1: You can volunteer in the sorting room to help us sort books. There's so much you can do. We have a lot of people in Memphis who have skills that transfer to this volunteer work beautifully. And you get to set your own hours. It's so important. If you want to give back, you actually get more back to you by doing it. And it gives me such joy. Even in times when other things may be going crazy in your life, when you see the smile on someone's face, a child picking up a book to read, those things bring you so much joy, because you know life is bigger than you and what you're going through. It's about helping our community and making sure that people know that other people care.
0: Yeah. We go to our phone line, and we have someone holding a listener, WDIA. Hi, caller.
2: How you doing?
0: Hey, Larry. How are you?
2: Oh boy, I'm just amazed of what you do. I tell you, now that's how you use technology, people. She always bringing beautiful. Oh, it words really just can't describe how you look out for your people. It just really, I just pray that they understand what you doing. You peace, you trying to give them peace. And ain't nothing like, it's a beautiful thing. And you know, I just shine. Every time when you bring these people out here and they just, ooh, it's just a beautiful thing. And people, you know, I guess people really ain't going through enough to really appreciate you. Because for all the gift that you bring to this station, you should just have it just raining on you.
0: Well, Larry, thank you so much. I want to know, do you have a question for Ann?
2: And I know you're a senior.
0: You'll be over there at the, what is the question you have for Miss Ann Bailey?
2: What's the name of this place and where is it located?
0: Let me tell you, it's at the library. You know where the library is on Poplar?
2: Yes, coming
0: up, Larry, and I know you're a senior, they're going to have the Senior Health Fair. And Ann would love to see your smiling face over there on the 17th.
2: Well, I'm a young singer, though. My age go backwards. It don't go forward now.
0: Okay.
2: I'm one of them young seniors.
0: Okay.
2: Yeah.
0: Oh, but that's
2: anyway,
0: all right.
2: When it's going to be? Do they have an office or? Do y'all have an office or a contact number or anything like that?
1: Absolutely. We're at 3030 Poplar Avenue in the Benjamin Hooks Library.
2: Oh, okay. That's enough. Don't need no number.
0: You already know where you were.
2: Yeah, right. So that's where y'all location in the library, right?
1: Yes. Uh-huh.
0: And they're going to have the Senior Health Fair, but you don't have to be a senior to come.
1: No.
0: It's going to be July 17th, Larry. At the library.
2: I'm going to be there. Well, you know what? I got to donate a little something. It's going to be a little something. Y'all ain't got no money. Larry ain't got no money. But I'm going to donate something. And people, every little bit helps. If I donate $5 and 100 more people donate $5, every little bit helps. And please, don't be trying. If you ain't got it, you ain't got it. You just ain't got it.
0: Right.
2: But what you got, take it, leave it, and I promise you, what I'm hearing is in good use because it's just a beautiful thing that somebody come up with something to help others, and that's what it's all about, people. Ain't nothing wrong with creating things to help others.
0: That's
2: and
0: right.
2: Once we realize that, we'll be better people.
0: Okay.
2: And everybody remember in my age and up, and some a little younger, we had 4 or 5 mamas and daddies.
0: Mm-hmm.
2: They always giving us some encouragement. And that's why we still trying to make things better for y'all, because we know what it's all about. And please, young people, please volunteer. Understand that it's about giving. And when you give, you're going to get something real good back. And money ain't always the answer of goodness. It's a lot of good things out here besides money.
0: That's right, Larry.
2: I promise you, young people.
0: But
2: please give.
0: We thank you, Larry.
2: Yes, and y'all have a good week. And you keep bringing these people. Keep banging them up. I'm telling you, don't let nobody turn you around. You hear me?
0: All right, Larry. Thank you, Larry. And you need more enthusiastic people like Larry, huh?
1: And I didn't even pay him for that.
0: No, you didn't?
1: I feel like I should drop the mic now because he said it all.
0: Yeah. And again, you all, put this on your calendar. Coming up July 17th. On a Friday, it's the Senior Health Fair. And also, and I think you mentioned vendors, all kind of information. Mm-hmm. People are going to be there from the Memphis Health Center.
1: Yes. So he brought up a good point that you reiterated that this isn't just for seniors.
0: Okay, yeah.
1: So if you have a senior in your life, mm-hmm. if you just want, a lot of these resources can transfer to anyone needing resources for healthcare.
0: Mm-hmm.
1: So we want the whole public to come out. Come out, no matter what age you are, enjoy, get educated, get informed, because the best alternative is knowledge. Mm-hmm. As you do age, it's important mm-hmm. to know before you need it. So come out, get educated, get informed, find out what's here in Memphis. So even if you do not need it right now, you may need it in the future,
0: mm-hmm.
1: or you can relay the information to someone else that you meet who may need it. So mm-hmm. please come out. And as far as volunteering, he was absolutely correct. We need our youth to volunteer.
0: Mm-hmm.
1: Anyone, like I said, we'll work around your schedule. So if you're in college, if you're in school, if you are working, if you're retired, let us know what it is you want to do to volunteer, and we will work with you on it. All we ask is if you love books and if you love your community, that's the only qualification that you need.
0: That's all.
1: That's it.
0: And after this, I'm usually Ann will.

0: story. Yes, it's a long story. Thank you, Ann. And again, July 17th, Friday, July 17th, for the Senior Health Fair at the Benjamin L. Hooks Library and from 11 to 3 p.m. And Ann wants to see all of you all there.
1: Come say hi to me.
0: All right. Ann Bailey Mitchell. Thank you, Ann.
1: Thank you, Bev.
0: I appreciate you. When we come back, we will talk with Mr. Willie Jacobs, the CEO of the Jacobs Group, to get you ready for your final expense planning as we go to the other side of the bed.
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0: We are rocking and rolling on this Tuesday, July 7th, 2026. Enjoy this fabulous day today. Getting ready as we get ready to talk to the CEO of the Jacobs Final Expense Agency will be in. He's coming on in to talk with us this day. So as always, put your ears on and get ready as we talk to Mr. Willie Jacobs, the CEO of the Jacobs Final Expense Agency with me. And it seems like it's been a long time since I've been with Willie Jacobs. I don't know why. I think he's been traveling all over the world. So he's here, ladies and gentlemen. Let me say good afternoon to my friend, Mr. Willie Jacobs. Good afternoon, Willie. How are you?
1: Great, babe. How are you doing?
0: I'm hanging, brother.
1: You look like you're hanging well, Bill.
0: Well, I'm trying to hold on.
1: I tell you, you look good. You look well, Bill.
0: Well, thank you.
1: You look well.
0: Thank you. Willie, how are you?
1: I'm great, babe. I went to see my son, yeah.
0: Okay, you've been traveling.
1: Yeah, we was in San Francisco for about 4 or 5 days.
0: Oh, wow.
1: Yeah, it's been really nice. You know, he was glad to see us, and I was glad to see him. We hung out and had a good time. It was his birthday.
0: Okay. Mm-hmm. Willie, you know what? I've been a lot of places.
1: Yes.
0: Never been to San Francisco. And always had that on my bucket mm-hmm. list. Like I want to get to San Francisco.
1: Very nice place, Bill. Very nice. The weather is awesome, you know. I wore jogging suits the whole time.
0: No, you didn't.
1: Yeah, because it's like 56, 61, 63 degrees on a daily basis. And it's really nice. But it's expensive.
0: I've heard that San Francisco is very expensive.
1: Yes, it is.
0: One of the expensive cities in the United
1: it
0: States.
1: It sure is, but it's nice. Very nice.
0: Okay.
1: We enjoyed it.
0: Good. You know. So how was your fourth?
1: Oh, the fourth? We that's where I was.
0: Oh, you were there during the... Okay.
1: Yeah, his birthday is 4th
0: so
1: of July.
0: So you just got back.
1: Just got back last night.
0: Wow.
1: Isn't that something?
0: You're a working man.
1: Man, I be rolling, Bill. I'm rolling.
0: Well, let's rock and roll today.
1: Yes,
0: so man. Tell our listeners yes. who they may be a first-time listener.
1: Yes.
0: A first-time caller, as they learn about those final expense planning with the Jacobs Group.
1: Yes. Thank you, Bev. Certainly, we appreciate everybody for tuning in this morning on the WDIA show, talking about final expense insurance, which is merely just a burial policy or a life insurance policy, okay? Mm-hmm. Bev, what we do, we see people, we tell the story about how very important it is for each and every person to have coverage for not only themselves, but for their loved ones as well, okay?
0: Mm-hmm.
1: Because when that time comes, Bill, which is going to meet each and every last one of us, that time is coming when you're going to leave here and you're going to have your plans, everything in order. Or if you don't, then you're going to leave that responsibility on somebody else, which we don't want to do, right?
0: Mm-hmm.
1: So this is why we put in place of having final expense or burial plans with the Jacobs Final Expense Agency. And if you have been one of those individuals who've been listening to us, we've always heard, Bev, people listening to us over a period of time.
0: Right.
1: And just making up their mind and saying, hey, I think I just need to call.
0: I was talking to somebody Sunday, Willie, and they said, I need to call. What's that guy you have on your show? Did he say as low as 50? I said, yeah, you call him as low. I said, I know you can afford $15 a month. Oh, right. And it may be more. It depends on
1: your age.
0: But he was asking, I said, what are you waiting
1: for? What you waiting for? You know, that's just us. That's just people in general. They always put off today, tomorrow, what they can do today.
0: Exactly.
1: Okay. And so we don't want you to do that. We need you to call us now at 901-260-2035. That's 901-260-2035. And we'll have someone there to answer any questions you may have when it comes down to your final expense or your burial plans of questions that you may have. Hey, I can't afford it. I have this wrong with me, why this is wrong with me.
0: Right.
1: Bev, we can cover you pretty much every single thing that you may have, okay?
0: Mm-hmm.
1: Except now, and we're going to put some exceptions here.
0: Exception, right.
1: And that is if a person has HIV or AIDS, if you are incarcerated,
0: mm-hmm.
1: okay, or if you're bedridden, okay, in the hospital, we cannot we can't help you then.
0: Okay.
1: But any other reason, we can definitely help you, Bev, okay? Where other companies won't, we will,
0: mm-hmm.
1: okay? So please give us a call at 901-260-2035.
0: And I was thinking, you know, we know, Willie, that people have health issues
1: mm-hmm.
0: and diabetes, that's not a problem, is it?
1: None at all with us, okay? As a matter of fact, we welcome those individuals who've had problems going to other companies
0: okay.
1: trying to get coverage.
0: Right.
1: Okay? So you come here and we'll be able to help you. That's a big plus to us.
0: Mm-hmm.
1: Okay? And we got a lot of people, Bev, hundreds, thousands of individuals who went to other companies trying to get coverage with these illnesses, okay? But they came to us and we was able to help them in that manner, okay? We welcome you today. Give us a call at 901-260-2035 and we'll make it worth your while. At no time, Bev, will a person lose money by coming with us. At no time. You know, you have other companies who go, you may have some issues.
0: Okay.
1: And they say, you can't get anything from this plan for 2 years until that 2 year period is over.
0: Mm-hmm.
1: That's not the situation with us. If you have an issue and we can't help you if you have cancer or diabetes, I mean, or if you have heart issues, we can't help that. You can't help it, okay?
0: Uh-huh.
1: However, we will take you. We will cover you.
0: Okay.
1: The first year, if you are, say, 60 years old, first year something happens to you, we're going to make sure you get all your money back plus 10%.
0: Mm.
1: The second year, all your money's back plus 20%. Then after that second year, you'll get the full amount of your coverage. So at no time you can lose by putting money or being with our company. You got me? No way you can lose. Even the best, if you had an accident during this period of time, Bill,
0: mm-hmm.
1: we would give you the accident or death amount plus that face amount. You won't have to wait to 2 years.
0: Mm-hmm.
1: So nobody else does this. So we want you to call us. If you didn't understand that, I know insurance could be kind of hectic, you know, where you don't really understand, Bev, unless you have an agent to sit down with you and explain to things to you from the front to the back, okay? That's where we come in, by you giving us a call at 901-260-2035.
0: And when we talk about, and if you all are listening and you've heard Mr. Jacobs, and for those of you who are listening for the first time, the Jacobs Smile Expense Company, who works with Lincoln Heritage.
1: Mm-hmm.
0: And I like to let people know that, Willie, so they know what they're dealing with, because
1: exactly.
0: You always say you all are the number one company.
1: Number one fine expensive company in the nation.
0: In the nation.
1: In the nation.
0: In the nation.
1: That's what we say, and that's what we mean, and that's what we are.
0: Hey, you say what you mean.
1: Hey, Bear, there's a lot of imitators, okay?
0: Yeah.
1: But you have to make sure you be able to duplicate what you say.
0: That's right.
1: Okay.
0: The right one.
1: And we are the right ones for you.
0: Yes. If you've just tuned in, Mr. Willie Jacobs is here. We are talking with him. He is with the Jacobs Group, and we are talking about final expense planning. And what that is, Willie, we just break it on down in layman's terms.
1: Burial insurance. That's just plain burial insurance. For when that time comes and they are able to put you away, they have something to put you away with. Do it exactly the way you want it, wherever you want it, whatever company you want to handle your last final wishes, we will do that for you, okay?
0: Mm-hmm.
1: And we do it so well, Bill, because you know what?
0: What?
1: We make sure that we do it just the way you want it done. Not the way your brother, your sister, nobody else want it done, but the way you want it done.
0: Yeah.
1: And we do that before you pass away by making sure we put all these plans in place. And the best thing about our plan, Bill, is that we pay within 24 hours after receiving the death certificate. Mm-hmm. Okay. So you know, where you have companies that, well, I got insurance, you know, I've right. had insurance for the last, okay, no problem. But when but when something happened,
0: you heard them folks say
1: that. We've heard them before. And when something happened, babe, guess what?
0: What?
1: They don't get a check for 3 to 4 to 5 to 6 weeks later from that company.
0: Wow.
1: Now, you know that if your body is at the funeral home, you have to pay as long as your body's at that funeral home.
0: Mm-hmm.
1: So if you had a plan that you say, hey, you know, I got a plan. It was $8,000, right? So if you stayed at the funeral home for 4 or 5 extra weeks, that $8,000 going to turn into $12,000 to $15,000
0: mm-hmm.
1: because the funeral home is charging you each and every day mm-hmm. that that body sits at that funeral home. But you don't have to worry about that with us, Bill. Okay? Because we will pay within 24 hours after receiving the death certificate. So give us a call at 901-260-2035.
0: We are talking with Mr. Willie Jacobs. He is here with the Jacobs Final Expense Agency. We're talking about burial insurance. If you just don't know what that is, well, Mr. Jacobs is here. So you can ask him a question, 901-535-9342, 800-503-9342, 833-535-9342 will get you in to us. Or if you can't call, email me the question. I'll ask Mr. Jacobs. 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
1: Everybody need a bag. Look at Dennis Rodman. Did they throw him away? Michael Jordan one got him. You need a bad guy on your team. That's the boy play, the boy love message.
0: The best music and good conversation. He's not new to this. 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

or 1070 WDIA, I'm R&B historian Tyrone Dubois with a moment in music history. Last week it was the 70s, and this week I've decided to do five great love songs of the 1980s. Chaka Khan's solo career has been well established before placing the single Through the Fire on the R&B charts. And in April 1985, it peaked at number 15, spending 17 weeks on the R&B chart. The song was produced by David Foster, and he revealed that this is the only melody that he ever had written for someone in mind. It was also one of the few hits of Chaka Khan to cross over to the adult contemporary charts, peaking at number 16. Want to hear a fun fact about your favorite artist? 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
1: 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All right. Mr. Jacobs, we're going to our phone lines to talk to Roslyn. Thank you for waiting, Roslyn. Hi, Roslyn.
2: Hi.
1: How are you?
2: I'm doing well. And yourself?
1: Doing well, doing well. You have a question for Mr. Willie Jacobs.
2: It's not a question. I just want to, I'm a first-time caller.
1: Welcome.
2: I listen to him all the time and listen to your show. Mm-hmm. But, Mr. Jacobs, this is Mrs. Wilkerson. I was in there with you last Thursday.
3: Oh, how you doing, Ms. Wilkerson?
2: I'm doing fine. How was your trip?
3: It was great. It was great. Thank you for calling in and letting everybody know we was able to help you on last week.
2: Yes, I told you I was going to try and call and get in and talk with you guys. And Mr. Jacobs fixed me up and got me straight. And so I'm very pleased and excited. My husband had already been affiliated with Lincoln Heritage. And right. Mr. Jacobs asked me, well, why weren't I?
1: Yeah.
2: Exactly. You know, so, you know, but he got me all taken care of. And I'm very pleased and very happy that he could do that for me.
1: Oh, wonderful. So they treated you okay?
2: Absolutely. Absolutely. They treated me really, really well. Got me a nice cold Sprite and everything.
1: So, Ms. Roslyn, did they explain to you clearly about the final expense plan?
2: He did. Yes, he did. I talked about, when I came in, I told him, I said, now you got to break it down to me now. I just need it in layman's terms. Just break it down to me so I understand. And he did just that. He did.
3: Miss Wilkerson, I certainly appreciate you calling. You are a lady of class that keeps their word. I really appreciate that. That means a whole lot to us, and I'm quite sure the listeners understand that we do exactly what we say we're going to do, okay? And this is just the beginning. And I'm glad you joined your husband in our family, okay?
2: I am too, and thank y'all so much. And it was a pleasure getting a chance to call in to Ms. Bell's show.
3: Yes.
1: Well, thank you, and thank you for calling. You sound so good and clear. You just sound good, Ms. Roslyn.
2: Thank you.
3: All right. Thanks again, Ms. Roslyn.
2: Take care.
3: Okay. Take
2: care. All right.
3: Bye-bye.
2: Bye-bye.
1: You see, y'all, see, that's a customer with Mr. Willie Jacobs. She's satisfied, Willie.
3: She's very satisfied. She's a very nice lady. Very nice.
1: Yeah.
3: She sounds just, I mean, she, the way she sounds, Beb, she's even nicer. Okay.
1: So, Willie, and I'm glad she called in because, like you said, her husband had a policy, but she didn't. So,
3: she
1: what
3: didn't.
1: Does that happen a lot? Or
3: yeah,
1: what?
3: That does. Sometimes when a person, one of the loved ones, may call in and the other one may not be there, or they may think that they have enough coverage and they just say, hey, when you just get it, I got enough coverage. Until they find out what type of plan it is.
1: Okay.
3: And then when they understand that, you know, both of us need this, regardless of what type of insurance we may have, you know, both of us need a fine expense program, okay? Mm-hmm. Because, you know, when you're talking about leaving here and leaving your loved ones with income, mm-hmm. okay, that's the time we talked about it could take a period of time when it comes down to the funerals, mm-hmm. okay? Mm-hmm. You know, leaving life insurance in place and leaving a fine expense plan in place is two totally different things, okay? Even though the monies will be there, but what time will the money be there? And will they have the planning portion added to it? And that's what we do. We add the planning portion to it. We pay within 24 hours of receiving the death certificate. And there's many other things that goes along with a final expense plan that a regular life insurance plan just don't have.
1: Okay.
3: So once she realized that, mm-hmm. and she wanted to talk to her daughter, the daughter said, "No, Mom, no. You don't need to talk to me. Daddy has it. You need to go ahead and get it, too." You know, she didn't want to have anything to do with it. You know, some kids don't like to talk to their parents about them leaving them.
1: No, they don't. They don't. No. And I get it.
3: And then, you know. So if you have questions about, you know, your plan or anything of that nature, give us a call at 901-260-2035. Pick up the phone now, guys. Don't wait around. Give us a call at 901-260-2035.
1: Now, we talk about the plan and some people who are listening for the first time, Willie says, "I don't think I can afford Mr. Willie Jacobs. I think he's very expensive."
3: No, that's not true at all. That's why, you know, we may not be, Bev, we tell people all the time, Bev, we may not be the lowest, we are not the highest, mm-hmm. but we may be right in between, mm-hmm. okay? And we will make it affordable to you. And I love it here when you say, it's affordable.
1: It's affordable.
3: There you go.
1: It's affordable.
3: Exactly.
1: So when we talk about affordability, what is it?
3: That makes us affordable, right? Mm-hmm. It is because we have plans as low as $15 a month, okay, mm-hmm. for those that qualify, okay? However.
1: But you have to qualify.
3: You have to qualify for $15 a month. However, the plans that you may qualify for, still we would make it where it is in your budget, okay? That's what we do work on, Bill. We make sure that we try to work within the budget of the clients that we serve, okay? So by doing that, you will see it's a benefit to you, not only you, but to you and your family, okay? So give us a call at 901-260-2035, and we'll show and share with you, they'll share with you what it means for you to get a plan with the Jacobs Fine Expense Agency and be able to afford it on a monthly basis. And we do it where it's no problem to you at all. It's just automatically your bank sends it to us every single month at the same time that you want it to be sent to us. No, we can't go into your account and get your payments every month.
1: Stop right there.
3: Okay.
1: I want to reassure our listeners.
3: Okay.
1: You all know I'm a client of Mr. Jacobs.
3: Okay.
1: And every month, my payment comes out of my account. They cannot, you all hear me? They cannot
3: go
1: into my bank account to see what I got or what's going on. They can't do it. Have a special amount that comes out every month. And that's when they are coming to you, Willie, mm-hmm. when you're filling out all the paperwork, you let them know.
3: Exactly.
1: And that they're going to let you know what they can afford to pay.
3: What they can afford to pay. And what month, what day of the month, Bill,
1: exactly,
3: that you want this to come out of your account. That you want your bank to do what? Send it to us.
1: Mm-hmm.
3: Because we can't go into your account. We only can request the payments that you sign and say, this is the amount that I want to request for you to send to that company on my behalf. And that's how it's done. You know, a lot of people have problems because they've had issues with their bank account in the past where they've had some money taken from their account. I've been one of those people too, Bill.
1: I'm going like, what?
3: Yeah, I didn't do that. You know. So, anytime if there is anything that goes on, we always going to stand 10 toes on what we do.
1: Okay.
3: And we would definitely take care of it. But, Bev, since I've been here, hadn't happened at all.
1: Okay.
3: Hadn't happened. 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
1: All right.
3: Okay. Call us at 901-260-2035.
1: Going to our phone lines to talk with you. Hi, caller.
4: Hey, Beth, how you doing this afternoon?
1: The Prince of the Charles. I'm doing well today. Prince, how are you?
4: I'm doing okay. I'm trying to battle this rain. I'm trying to get in between, and it's not working out too well for me.
1: Raining out there now?
4: Yes, ma'am. Oh. I mean, the bottom of the sky has fallen out. Oh. Well, I'm over near 78 and Shelby Drive in that area.
1: Okay.
4: And it is coming down, like they would say, cats and dogs. It is bad.
1: Right. Okay.
4: And heading down towards Mississippi, so just letting people know. It's not raining where you are?
1: I don't know. I can't see outside.
4: Okay, but well, I know over here it is coming down really tough, but we need this rain, Bev. We really do.
1: Yeah, it's coming down, yeah.
4: Bev, it's always good afternoon to you, your callers and listeners. Brother Jacob, what's up?
3: Hello, Prince. How you doing, my brother?
4: Man, I'm doing okay. We haven't caught anything lately?
3: No, we hadn't caught it. Hadn't had a chance lately, Prince.
4: I guess if you're in San Francisco, you ain't got the opportunity to catch anything.
3: No, my son had me doing other things. He's not a fisherman. You know, them young boys, they don't do nothing about fishing. You know?
4: Well, you know, go ahead. I'm sorry.
3: No, he's into other things. That they don't know. He was trying to show me other things in San Francisco. Nothing about a fishing.
4: Okay, great. Hey, Mr. Jake, I was calling because I was listening at the beginning of your monologue, and you were talking about different type of things. You know, you made a mention. First of all, you and Beth just got through making something very profound. Say, for example, if a person signed up with you and they wanted the money to come out of their bank account, say, for example, the second or the third week of that month, can you do it like that instead of a date? Because say, for example, Friday falls on the 11th.
3: Right.
4: But next month, it's not going to fall on the 11th.
3: Exactly.
4: But people get paid every week.
3: There you go.
4: I said, Mr. Jacob, I wanted to come out
3: second
4: every
3: Wednesday.
4: Third week.
3: Yeah.
4: On that Friday.
3: Yeah, the second Wednesday.
4: Can you do that as well?
3: Yes, sir. The second Wednesday of every month, or the third Wednesday of every month, or the third Friday of every month. Yeah. Yeah, we can do that, Prince. We definitely can do that. That's a very good question, man. I appreciate that.
4: Great.
3: Because a lot of people might not think, you know, they might thinking that we have to take it out when we want to. No, it's when you want to, you know. Yeah.
4: Great. And then my second question and final question of the day with you, you know, at the beginning you made a statement, dealing with people with certain diseases that's unable to get this insurance.
3: Right.
4: And I know you said people with HIV and AIDS are unable to get this insurance from you.
3: Right.
4: So when you said that, I pulled up online. I said, well, what is a very progressive disease that takes a person out easily?
3: Mm-hmm.
4: Now, let me ask you this question. If I got lung cancer, would you be able to
3: sign
4: me up?
3: Yes, sir. We sure would.
4: You will?
3: Yes, sir.
4: Okay, hold on. Okay, let me ask you this. If I got pancreatic cancer, would you be able to sign me up?
3: Yes, sir. We sure would.
4: Okay, let me ask you this. If I got a bone marrow cancer, we know 9 times out of 10, that is totally 100% fatal.
3: Mm-hmm.
4: Could you sign me up with that?
3: And guess what, Prince? That's a very good question. We could, and that would fall under our terminal illness portion of a plan, whereby you'll be able to get a portion of the money while you live. It's a very good questions, yes. And these are some of the things that our agents tell the clients once they call. But that's very good because I think I never talked about the terminal illness program.
1: No, you
3: haven't. We have a terminal illness plan that gives you up to 50% of the money while you live because we know that plan, that is a terminal illness that you will have. Okay, so you have...
4: The reason why I asked that question, because all those diseases are basically actually people die within a year.
3: There you go.
4: Now, Bell, follow me on this. Now, those three diseases that I just gave you, people die within a year, may live a little bit longer, depends on the medication, the service, and the treatment that they get.
3: Mm-hmm.
4: But a person who's got AIDS or HIV... to live a normal life. Mm-hmm. And I'm asking myself, why do you want insure them, and they can live a normal life. Mm-hmm. They live longer than the people I just mentioned to you that got these here terminal disease that's going to last only about a year.
3: Mm-hmm. Yeah, but the difference is, Prince, is that under that terminal illness plan, there is there's a percentage of the amount that we will pay on a certain period of time. Even though we will cover you, there's a percentage, there's a percentage amount that we will pay. Okay.
4: Okay, what is the percentage?
3: Well, it's based on that person and how long they have it. Mm-hmm. Okay? You know, if you live over 2 years, we're going to definitely take care of you, or you can get up to 50% of that terminal illness. Wow, you got me? So no, it depends.
4: Yeah,
3: on,
4: I got what you're saying.
3: Yeah.
4: Now, say, for example, that person, say, let's go with pancreatic cancer.
3: Mm-hmm.
4: And that person, you would go ahead and insure them. You just made a statement saying they're going to get a percentage of it.
3: Mm-hmm.
4: How much of a percentage will that individual who got terminal cancer get if they sign up with you today?
3: Well, the first year, if something happened to that person, they get all their monies back plus 10%. That's one. The second year, they get all their monies back plus 20%. Then after that, they're eligible to get a percentage of the face amount back up to 50%. So if they got a $10,000 plan, they're eligible to get up to $5,000 back while they live.
4: Okay. Okay. I was just curious because I know a lot of you see on insurance companies and they say they won't insure if you got this, that, and the other. I'm saying to myself, there's got to be some other diseases out here that's worse than what you were talking about. And I came up with these. I said, wait a minute, these are way worse than what you just made a mention. Well, but they won't insure a person who have that. So well, I'm
3: Prince,
4: just curious.
3: Well, Prince, I tell you, I appreciate you calling in. But if I didn't know what I was talking about, you sure would make people really run them off. You run them off.
4: That was not my intention. You know, Mr. Jacob, this is my thing. And Babs, you can verify what I'm saying. People tell me something, I take them as they were, but I'm like former President Reagan.
3: Yeah.
4: You know, trust but verify.
3: There you go. And so that's no problem.
4: That's what I was doing. And if a person don't verify what they're saying, especially with me, I won't have anything to do with it.
3: I'm messing with you. I know. Listen, you know I know what I'm talking about, so that's why you asked the question.
4: Right.
3: Okay, I appreciate it.
4: Okay, guys. Beth, as always, I want you and Brother Jacob and everyone to have a beautiful, blessed, safe, and healthy, and try to stay dry day. Take
3: all right,
4: care.
3: You too.
1: You too, Prince.
3: Right.
4: Okay.
1: And I love Willie, because Prince asks good questions, because people need to know.
3: They need to know, Bill. They need to know.
1: And then, like you say, you know your business. You've been doing it a long time.
3: Right.
1: And you know what you all can do and what
3: we can't do. Exactly. And people need to know that, you know. Just like I said, I have not mentioned, and I lead a lot of the things, Bill, for the agents to talk to the clients about.
1: Right.
3: You know, but that was a good point that Prince brought in when it comes to terminal illness plans. And we do have a terminal illness plan. Okay. And so it's very, very, you know, when you call in, guys, and you're interested in the plan, make sure that you talk to our agents about it so they can give you total details about every single thing that is about the plan. Okay. Mm-hmm. And that number is 901. Call us now at 901-260-2035. That's 901-260-2035.
1: And especially, you know, you're at home and you're looking at the rain. Well, mm-hmm. you can call and get some information from the Jacobs Group.
3: Exactly. Yeah. And you know some loved ones. If you have the plan, you know some loved ones who don't have it, that you can make sure that you can be an influence over them, Beb, and say, hey, listen, I know you don't have the coverage, but you need to get it because when something happens, I don't want to be coming out my pocket.
1: Right.
3: Taking care of your responsibility. Okay? So please give us a call at 901-260-2035.
1: And let the Jacobs Final Expense Agency help you. If you have a question or two for Mr. Willie Jacobs, he is here answering all your questions on final expense planning. That's Beryl Insurance. You can give him a call right now. He's here. I like these folks calling. 901-535-9342, 800-503-9342, or 833-535-9342 will get you in to us. 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

0: back with Mr. Willie Jacob, CEO of the Jacob's Final Expense Agency. And Willie, I was thinking that being affordable, but also you all have several different plans that people can get that affordability with.
1: Exactly, exactly. First of all, Bev, our day one coverage, which is our final expense program. Okay. Uh-huh, uh-huh. It's that day one coverage for individuals who may have no medical issues at all. Okay. And they are ready to pay day one and get started that day. Uh-huh. Okay. We have that service for them. And once they pay, the plans will never increase. Their payments will never increase. And the benefit stays the same. Okay. And you even get, increase in cash value in that mm-hmm. plan, mm-hmm. okay? But you're getting it for a burial plan, okay? Even though these are just things that comes along with the plan. Also, the accident death plan comes along with it. And also, Bev, we have our Funeral Consumer Garden Society plan, which is free, a free service that does help you do all your planning prior to your demise, okay? Mm-hmm. So that's our final expense program. Now we have a 20-pay, Bev, which is for most individuals, for younger individuals, okay? For your grandmother may want to insure that grandkid, that once that grandkid gets out of college or out of high school, then he or she is now have this plan all in ready in place, mm-hmm. and they don't have to pay anything for any type of burial or insurance at all, okay? Because that grandmother has taken care of it. She's paid it for 20 years, mm-hmm. and now it's paid up. No problem at all. She has this plan for the rest of her life. All right?
0: Okay.
1: And then you have your modified plans for individuals who have, we've been talking about, who have medical issues. Okay?
0: Right.
1: Which we can take care of that as well. Okay? Mm-hmm. And that is a 2-year or 3-year modification plan. Okay? And the agents will explain that to you in detail. Okay? When you call in at 901-260-2035. That's 901-260-2035.
0: Going to our phone lines to talk with you. Thank you for waiting. Hi, caller.
2: Hey, what's up, Bill?
0: Hey, common man.
2: All right, Mr. James, how you doing?
1: Fine. How you doing, my brother?
2: Doing fine. Yeah, I was listening to your last segment, and I'm kind of baffled myself. If you don't mind me asking, why don't you offer a policy to a person that may be HIV positive or have AIDS?
1: Well, that's just something
2: because
1: the company doesn't do.
2: Because when we talk about terminal,
1: that's
2: because
1: not something.
2: I understood the point. Yeah, I understood the point that Prince was making when you're talking about a terminal illness versus HIV, you know. So what is the reason you say?
1: That's just something that the company doesn't do right now. You know, I have no reason. I don't
0: know. That was already in place.
1: Yeah, that's in place, and I don't know why they don't do it right now. There's other companies that do, but they are not. Those companies that do, they start, but then they end up not doing it after a period of time. So I don't know why, but we don't do it.
2: Yeah. I was just, you know, because nowadays people, someone that has HIV, I'm sure you know, they're subject to live longer, you know, longer than a person with some form of terminal cancer or what have you,
1: right?
2: You know, barring anything else that might happen in life, you know,
1: exactly.
2: You know, so yeah, I was just wondering about that myself, yeah, because mm-hmm. a terminal illness, you know, you looking at the clock almost all day, every day,
1: yeah,
2: you know, yeah, you understand my point, exactly. Okay? So I appreciate it. That was my question, though.
1: All right, no problem,
0: thank you, common man.
2: All right,
0: bye bye, and so. Willie, people need to call because you have agents standing by.
1: Exactly. They need to call. And all these questions, you need to call into the agent so they have more time to explain to you in detail.
0: Yeah.
1: So now they won't be able to explain that one because the company just don't offer HIV right now, okay? But you can give us a call of any other question you may have at 901-260-2035 if you need information from the agents to know exactly how you need to get started, what does it take to get started, what does it take, what does it the plan cover. We cover all that, but mm-hmm. at the same token, you know, how long will the plan last, and all of these things.
0: Mm-hmm.
1: Just call us at 901 260-2035. When you're ready to get started, my friends, give us a call. And if there's some questions you might have in your mind that's stopping you from getting started today, give us a call.
0: Yeah.
1: You know, call us at 901-260-2035.
0: And just because you call today, they're not going to pressure you, but you need to get it.
1: No.
0: They're going to answer all the questions mm-hmm. that you may have.
1: Right. And sometimes you can go ahead and get pre-qualified today because
0: okay.
1: let's say if your birthday is coming up and you know you say, hey, I want to get the plan, but I don't have no money today. I have it next week.
0: Mm-hmm.
1: But my birthday will be next week and I'll be a year older.
0: Right.
1: And it'll cost me more because the older you are, the more it costs. Okay.
0: Okay.
1: Well, you can get pre-qualified today. Okay. And we can take care of you before your birthday gets here. Okay.
0: Mm-hmm.
1: And you'll pay that same premium that you'll be paying at your birthday before your last birthday, okay? So call us at 901-260-2035, and they will be able to answer all the questions that you may have, okay? And let you know when it'll be a good time for them to come by to talk to you mm-hmm. or call you and set an appointment to talk to you, okay? We can't do it unless you call us, mm-hmm. okay? And that's 901-260-2035.
0: And Willie, people can also come to your office because, you know, sometimes folks don't like people coming to their homes.
1: And they're great.
0: They can come to the office, correct?
1: Yeah, Ms. Wilkerson, she was one of the ones that didn't want us to come to her home. She said, well, what is the office address?
0: Exactly.
1: And we gave her the office address. And as a matter of fact, Bev, she beat me there. I was out that evening.
0: Uh-huh.
1: And my assistant called me and said, Ms. Wilkerson is here. You're 4 o'clock. I said, oh, yeah. Tell him I'm on my way.
0: Uh-huh. Uh-huh.
1: So she beat me. Our office address is 2879 South Mendenhall, Suite 1.
0: Mm-hmm.
1: Right here in Memphis, Tennessee, 38115. That's 38115. Here in Memphis, 2879 South Mendenhall, Suite 1, right here in Memphis, Tennessee.
0: So any questions you all may have about their final bureau expense plan, you need to call the Jacobs Group today.
1: Call us today, Bill. Call us today. We need you to call us today.
0: And I keep saying this, Willie. And we hate to hear it, but on the news, we hear death every day.
1: It's
0: and
1: so
0: then,
1: depressing.
0: And then what that just gets me. I hear these young folks.
1: Yeah. And they don't
0: young
1: think,
0: folks.
1: They don't think they can go nowhere, Bill.
0: Well, no. And the young folks, even they don't have any insurance.
1: They ain't got none.
0: Nothing.
1: And guess what? They have their mamas putting their houses up. Their grandmother putting their houses up to get them out of trouble.
0: Yeah.
1: And this is something that the parents has worked for all their lives.
0: Exactly.
1: And they will be willing to put up their homes and everything to get their young nephew or grandson or even son
0: mm-hmm.
1: out of jail, okay? That's just not right, okay? I don't know how you think, but you're not going to be very blessed when you do things like that. You have to honor, the Bible say, honor your mother and your father and your days will be lengthened. You got me?
0: I got you.
1: And if you don't honor them by doing the right things, my brothers, my sisters, your day is going to be cut short. Okay, but while you're here, don't leave your mother, your father, your auntie, your aunt, your grandmother in a situation where they need to take care of you here,
0: mm-hmm.
1: now, and while you're gone. Okay?
0: Right.
1: Please give us a call at 901-260-2035, and we'll take care. If grandmothers, if you have a grandson that's out there, you know he's rough. Mothers, father, if you know your son and your daughter is rough out there and in the streets, you know, get them in here and get some coverage on them, okay? At least so if something would happen that you will have something to take care of them
0: mm-hmm.
1: and you won't have to be begging. I hate to see folks go online with this GoFundMe
0: mm-hmm. Mm-hmm.
1: Or call and talk about what she didn't have. Now, if you want to donate something, text me or Cash App me. This is his Cash App number.
0: Mm-hmm.
1: What?
0: I know.
1: Why?
0: I know. Willie.
1: Well, why? And then if you don't give into something, they looking at you like you doing something wrong, Bill.
0: Right.
1: If you don't give,
0: yeah.
1: When all you had to do, because guess what? Every time you saw him, he had a beer in his hand. Every time you saw him, he had a cigarette in his hand, right?
0: Mm-hmm.
1: And he was out partying. It takes money to smoke. It takes money to drink. Yeah. It takes money to party.
0: That's right.
1: So if you got all these things going on at one time and you still say you can't afford it, brother, sister, come on, babe, help me out here.
0: I know. Come on. Come on, brother and sister.
1: It's time out, ain't it?
0: It's time out. Take care of your business. That's what I say, Willie. You need to take care of business. Stop, as you would say, stop procrastinating.
1: Stop procrastinating. It's over. The time is now.
0: It's now.
1: It's now. So, babe, I appreciate you. I appreciate the audience. I appreciate everybody that listens to us on a monthly basis. And we hope that you continue to spread the word about our plan, the Jacobs Fine Expense Agency, and all the fine expense plans that we service all across this nation and all across the state of Tennessee, Arkansas, Oklahoma, Kansas, Missouri, as well as Kentucky, Louisiana as well. So please give us a call at 901-260-2035, and we'll be able to help you wherever you are, and tell somebody else about us, Bill, mm-hmm. so that we'll be able to help them as well. This is Willie Jacobs. We're signing off saying we love you all. There's absolutely nothing you can do about it, and we'll see you at the top.
0: That's the Jacobs Final Expense Agency, 901-260-2035.
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0: want to thank you, callers. I want to thank you, listeners, for joining us this day on the Bev Johnson Show. We really do appreciate you. Let me give this birthday shout out to Miss Marsha Evans, Sister Marsha Evans, from your son and grandson and your members at the Emmanuel Missionary Baptist Church, and from your pastor, Pastor D.R.C. Devereaux. They want to say happy birthday to Miss Marsha Evans, Sister Marsha Evans. And yesterday it was my friend, my sister friend's birthday, Miss Hazel Scott Hammond, the sister of Scotty of the Temprees. This is happy birthday from your husband, William, and your brother, Scotty, and your sister, Deborah, and your nieces and your nephews, and all your church seminary loves you. Yesterday, Hazel Scott Hammond, happy belated birthday, Hazel. Hope your day was as fabulous as you are. All right. So until tomorrow, please be safe. Keep a cool head, y'all, and don't let anyone steal your joy. Until tomorrow, I'm Bev Johnson, and y'all keep the faith.
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for 1070 WDIA, I'm R&B historian Tyrone Dubois with a moment in music history. Last week it was the 70s, and this week I've decided to do five great love songs of the 1980s. Chaka Khan's solo career has been well established before placing the single Through the Fire on the R&B charts. And in April 1985, it peaked at number 15, spending 17 weeks on the R&B charts. The song was produced by David Foster, and he revealed that this is the only melody that he ever had written for someone in mind. It was also one of the few hits of Chaka Khan to cross over to the adult contemporary charts, peaking at number 16. Want to hear a fun fact about your favorite artist? 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

What is really going on? Hey, everybody, I'm Stormy with you on 1070 WDIA, the heart and soul of Memphis. Happy Tuesday, everybody. Oh, my goodness, we got a lot to talk about today. I'm at Manhattan's on Thursday. We've got our Blue Jean Bling Boots on the Ground Lounge party, and Memphis Chicken and Beer Festival is coming. Plus, we got something else that is coming. We're bringing that money back. All right, I'll tell you about that coming up, so stick around. All right. 3:50, y'all. I got that tea for you. 4 o'clock Stormy Conversations. So make sure that you're right here to hang out with me. All right. All right, y'all. Let me get to work here saying hello to my Mary in Milwaukee, my Mary in Texas, Miss Mary Shelby, Miss Delbira and Ava, Carolyn, my BFF, Sharon Humphreys, West Memphis, Pat from Calumet Park, Illinois, Miss Fanny Birdlegs, Nurse Beverly and Coach Cox, D. Moore, Miss Lucille Catron, Miss Cassandra, Miss Anita, her daughter Chandra. Hey, y'all. August, Crystal, Chopper, E-Man, all y'all that tap that app, truck drivers out there, Prince Charles, Freddie, Chandra, Glasper, Miss Anita from Temple, Texas, Stephen, Miss Freddie, Miss Jewel, Golden Girl, Stephen, Angela, Sydney, Mr. Martin, Mary from Jamaica, Queens, New York, Tusi in Horn Lake, Mississippi, Ken from Mommy, Ohio, Sue Dotson, Marilyn Monroe, Miss My Nester, Miss Mary and Archie and Curtis in California, Paula Williams, Holland, Father, Mary Ann Davis, Tia Eason, Miss Ann Jarvis, Miss Norma. All right, y'all, let's get to it. Playing the best songs in the world. We're 1070 WDIA, the heart and

music coming up. And on the way, I want to tell you about our Blue Jeans Bling Boots on the Ground lounge party. Don't go anywhere. I'm Stormy with you. And in case you didn't know, Thursday nights, I'm at Manhattan Sports Bar and Lounge, 819 Exeter Drive in Cordova. Man, this past Thursday, I met so many of you guys. Oh, my goodness. I got to start writing names down. But y'all fell up in there. It was a packed house, standing room only at Manhattan's. Let's do it again this Thursday night. It's Let Your Hair Down Thursday's happy hour, 5 to 9. And Bird Williams and Friends performing live. I'm giving away tickets to our WDIA Blue Jean Bling Boots on the Ground lounge party, too. I'll see you at Manhattan's, 819 Exeter Drive in Cordova.

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0: for hanging out with me today. I got Honeycomb on the way. And let me see what else I got. I got some good music up in here. Bobby Rush. Don't you go anywhere. I am Stormy with you on 1070 WDIA, the heart and soul of Memphis. I do want to tell you about that money. It's coming back. We're bringing it back. You know, our Blue Jeans Bling Boots on the Ground Lounge Party is coming too, and it's going to be so nice. This is our first one of many to come. So just FYI, it is going to take place on July 25th, King Palace Event Center, 4430 Elvis Presley Boulevard. 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So DJ EBT, he'll be on the ones and twos. Y'all know him from the rocking chair. 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

Pointer Sisters on the way. Let's tell you about Memphis Chicken and Beer Festival coming up, too. I'm Stormy. We're V101, Memphis's R&B and throwbacks. Hey, we're bringing that money back. Monday morning, we'll kick it off with the Stan Bell Morning Show, giving you a chance to win

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0: the soul of Memphis. Hey, everybody, I am Stormy with you. So glad to be here with you on this beautiful Tuesday. On the way, Stormy Conversations. Make sure you stick around because we're talking about some things. 901-535-9342. 800-503-9342. 833-535-9342. 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Jada Pinkett Smith. Word is she quietly moved back in with Will Smith 2 years ago, according to a source. But what I'm trying to figure out is what makes that news. They are married. I mean, I don't get it. Anyway, Sean Diddy Combs. Did y'all see him bopping around Fort Dix? Yeah. He's getting his steps in behind bars. Yeah. And he looks like he put on a little weight. So Sean Diddy Combs is getting some food up in there. That man is eating. After never making the Wimbledon quarterfinals until this year, Coco Gauff defeats fellow American Jessica Pegula. Yep, she is going to complete the set of Grand Slam semifinals. At 22 years of age, Coco Gauff is the youngest woman to reach all four major semifinals since 2007, and I'm so proud of her.
1: For the first time, earns a spot in her first Wimbledon semi.
0: You go, girl. Come on, Coco. Now, how did Naomi do? We're going to find out how Naomi did. Hey, Michael, the movie, the biopic, Michael has now made almost 500% of its budget back as it crosses $991 million. It's almost made $1 billion at the box office. I bet you by next weekend, it'll be at $1 billion. Yeah, part two is already in the works. Did you know that? Yeah. What I didn't know was that Montel Williams and Kamala Harris used to date. I didn't know that. But also, I didn't know that Montel, he spoke it, y'all. He was having a conversation with Maury Povich, okay? Maury has his own podcast, On Par. And so Maury asked Montel Williams about some comments that he made years ago. And he said, come on, tell us what you said.
2: Anybody out there who thinks that America's going to elect a woman in the next 4 or 5 years, you are crazy.
3: Really?
2: I don't care what woman it is. I'm just going to say that. And, you know, maybe that makes people angry. I could care less if you get angry.
0: That he said America just ain't ready for it. He said it ain't going to happen. That's what he said when Kamala ran the first time, and that's what he's saying now, should she run again. All right, you guys, there you go. That is your tea on the way. Stormy Conversations on 1070 WDIA.
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24: Good afternoon. We have bridge repairs going on southbound 55 right before you get to North Hernando. Traffic is backed up all the way to Church Road. We have a crash on northbound Getwell just south of Shelby Drive, a wreck on southbound Riverside Drive at Jefferson Avenue downtown, and a crash on eastbound Poplar just east of Riverdale Road. With traffic, I'm Heather York.
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0: Stormy with you on 1070 WDIA, the heart and soul of Memphis. Yep, we up in here on this good-looking Tuesday. Is it still raining outside? It's been raining off and on all day today. What is really going on? July 7th, 7th day of July. Yeah, we already hit the halfway mark to Christmas. It'll be here before you know it. Oh, my goodness, the year is already on the countdown. What in the world? Okay, today is National Strawberry Sundae Day, and it's also Tell the Truth Day. Okay, politicians, tell the truth. Today's your day to tell the truth. Oh, man. You know, and I don't want to sound like I'm picking on them. I know politicians have a hard time. I mean, it's a tough life, but, you know, when you choose that life, you know, do your best to be about it, because I hear there's some more indictments coming down around here, and we don't want it. They say, is what I hear, after the election, there will be more politicians indicted. That's what I'm hearing. And I hate to hear it, too. Nobody wants it. Nobody wants that to happen. Mm-mm-mm. But listen, for those of you that know somebody that wants to register to vote, today's the last day. So if I were you, I'd let them know, hey, we're at the deadline. Okay, must be registered at least 30 days before the election. It's going to take place on the 6th. Let me see. Oh, yeah, today. Uh-huh. Voter registration deadline. Cast your ballots. You know, if you want to vote coming up pretty soon, today's the last day. So, yeah, if I were you and you know somebody, let them, give them the heads up and tell them, hey, it's time. Time to get registered to vote. Okay? All right? Would you do that? Could you do that, please? Man, that dog on Montel Williams. First off, I did not know him and Kamala had a relationship, which is their business. You know what I'm saying? I really don't care. But he said something. Do y'all agree with Montel Williams? Do you agree?
1: Anybody out there who thinks that America is going to elect a woman in the next 4 or 5 years, you are crazy.
2: Really?
1: I don't care what woman it is. I'm just going to say that. And, you know, maybe that makes people angry. I could care less if you get angry.
0: That's what he's saying. He said it's not going to happen in the United States. Are we ready now? He said it's going to be about 4 or 5 more years. So I guess if Kamala runs for president soon, then he's saying it ain't going to happen then either. 4 or 5 years? I mean, come on, you do well. I don't know. Is America ready for a female president? And why? I mean, if we can be mayors, if we can be congresswomen, why can't we be president? Why are we so far behind? And what is the real deal? Why don't we want a female president? Is it just because she's female? Is that it? Or would we vote for her if she were Michelle Obama? Because, you know, when they did all the polling and they asked people about Michelle Obama, they did. They asked folks, would they vote for them? And overwhelmingly, people said yes. But Michelle says she ain't doing it. She ain't got time. She don't have time. And do y'all know who they say is the most popular politician right now? According to a new poll. I believe Time did this poll. It's Barack Obama. And he can't run at all. Not for president anyway. Then they say Bernie Sanders is the next popular. Mamdani in New York. They say the Democratic Party is up there. Pete Buttigieg, John Ossoff, Alexandria Ocasio-Cortez, who's headed to Memphis, by the way, Marco Rubio, Kamala Harris. She's on the list, but she's pretty far down. Then they say the Republican Party is popular. I don't know. And where's Michelle? How come they didn't put her in this list? Because I bet you Michelle Obama is right behind former President Barack Obama. I bet you if they had put her on this list, she would be up in there too. And I guess they meant current politicians. And I guess Michelle Obama really isn't a politician, but She's popular. People love her. They do. And if she'd run for president, she'd probably win. What do you think? You think Michelle Obama, if she ran for president, that she could win? Interesting. You know, I was looking at all the information that's been coming out about that young kid, that young man, and seeing the information, even from the family, about the young man who died. And I've been hearing all the details about he went on a trip with some friends. And everybody's talking about it. He ended up, you know, he's gone. So everybody's talking about it. The man we're talking about is young Nolan Xavier Wells, who went missing during a 4th of July boating trip. And his mom was the one who actually had to report him missing, which is interesting. So it was a boating trip with his friends in Horn Island, a popular barrier island off the Mississippi Gulf Coast. Sadly, his body was found washed ashore on the island by a park ranger. There's a picture of him and his friends, same day, I believe. And everybody's asking questions. Why didn't the friends call the police? Why didn't somebody out of these three friends? So word is now that, okay, a lot of the friends from his school in Southwest Mississippi, he was a junior college football player at Southwest Mississippi Community College, took a boat trip to Horn Island with those friends for the holiday, went missing that afternoon on the 4th of July after the group's boat reportedly left without him. With investigators stating he apparently chose to stay on the island. But did he? Did he? Because they went on a boating trip. They came back. He washes up on the island. Anyway, following a multi-agency search involving the Coast Guard, the Jackson County Sheriff's Office, and the United Cajun Navy, his body was discovered on the northwest tip of the, you know, Horn Island. The family is seeking answers regarding the exact circumstances surrounding how he was separated from his friends. TMZ reported that the Sheriff's Office is investigating a viral video showing beach arguments on the island to see if it is related. The family has retained civil rights attorney Ben Crump to conduct an independent review of this tragedy. The exact cause of death is still under investigation. Something about that whole situation don't sound right. Something don't sound, because how? Do you think those young men, somebody sent me a message and said they think that those young men may have unalived him. And I don't know. We don't know what happened. Word is, those three young men that he went on that trip with have deactivated all of their social media. And I hear their parents are pretty well connected. So, it's been the talk for days now. What in the world happened to Nolan Wells? The sole black young man on a trip with three other white friends. They said he decided he didn't want to go on this trip with us. But then his body washes ashore. What do y'all think about it? Are you buying it? What do you think? It's becoming what, like a really, really, really hot topic right now. Everybody's talking about it. And I'm telling you now, somebody need to get to work and have some meetings about what's going on at the Shelby County Jail. And I hope somebody calls me and tells me that somebody's working on this situation, because this is a crying shame. Shelby County jail staffers, I told y'all yesterday, they're asking for the public's help. They sent a letter to the county leaders describing the extreme heat inside of the downtown jail as inhumane and cruel. What in the world? They say it's like 88 to 95 degrees in there. The humidity is 100 degrees, 100% rather. And then I see this video on social media. What in the world? It's a video, you guys, of diesel fuel leaked into the floor at 201 Poplar at the jail. Diesel fuel. So they also got a diesel fuel leak down there, too.
2: Sound like a waterfall.
0: The jail is falling apart. It's falling apart. And I know some people will say, well, you go to jail, you deal with the circumstances. But come on now. Everybody that's in jail ain't no killer. And some people in jail, for no reason at all, some of them are innocent. How do I know that some of them are innocent? Because it's been on the news. It's some folk, they locked a man up from out of town because of the spelling of his last name. That man finna sue. I'm probably already suing. He might get some money, too. He was locked up at 201 because of the spelling of his name. He was innocent. Everybody down there, come on now. Come on now. That's just wrong. But you do have people. Because, you know, I met Cedric Turner today. This man is an entrepreneur. He's got tons of businesses. And he said, you know what? Me and my company, you know what we're going to do? We're going to go down there on Thursday. We're going to feed all them folk at the jail. Everybody, from the rooter to the tooter. You feed them all. This man is not talking about the problem. He's trying to be a part of the solution. And you know them people need some food or something down now. Something. Crying shame. But thank you to people like Cedric Turner, who just decided, hey, I'm finna go feed these people. And I'm not gonna spend the politician's money. I'm spending my own money. Thank you to those folks that are doing something about that, you know, stepping in there. He maybe can't do anything about that diesel fuel leaking and all of that, but he can go feed them. And that's he feeding them folks down there, the jailers. And I'm sorry y'all gotta go through that. I really am. If you wanna call me and tell me anything today, we sending you love and just, you know, the folks that work down there and the folks that are in the jail. Come on now. I know you get what you get when you go to jail, but come on. Come on now. Come on. We got to have a heart. Somebody needs to move. Somebody needs to do something. All these mayors and folks do something. I know the budgets are tight, but some got to be done. Somebody got to be called. And I know you can't call Senator Mitch McConnell. Is he okay? Have y'all checked on him? About 3 weeks ago, we found out that he was hospitalized. And now we're hearing reports that this man might be gone. That's what they're saying. They're saying Mitch McConnell may not be in the land of the living. Was it TMZ where I saw, you know, people are they're commenting on his health and there's the possibility of him being, I don't even want to say it until they say it. But is he alive or are they just not ready to tell us what's really going on? And why would they keep something like that from us? Y'all got any idea? I'm curious. But, you know, if something comes up while I'm here, I'll let you know. But I did see the reports today and I do see a lot of people on social media talking about, like I said, even conversation about him not being with us. Some people even saying that he, you know, passed away. But did he? We don't know. Some people saying that he, well, I'm not going to say it. Not till it officially comes down. I'm not going to say it. Has it officially come down? Let me check and make sure. Because as far as I'm seeing, you know, people are speculating. Because he's been hospitalized for 3 weeks. And people want to know. Is Mitch McConnell okay? I hope he is. I do. Let me go to the phones real quick. WDIA, hello.
3: Hey, Sean.
0: Hey there, how you doing, Unforgetful?
3: I'm doing great. You know, the mindset of people today, Storm, is it's basically medieval. You know, people don't care no more, Storm, about common people. You know, like you say, it's sad. Some people in jail, and they, oh, it's just, oh, God, help them, man.
0: Help them.
3: Why is all this stuff happening with Sheriff Barner? Man, so much stuff going on since he became sheriff. I just don't understand.
0: And I think it's a growing concern all across the country. It's not just here, but still. I mean, why don't they do something? Or maybe something is in the works. And maybe somebody can call me and tell me. But I'm telling you, from what I'm reading and hearing, the folks that work at the jail, they sick of it.
3: Have you ever came out and made an announcement or something about the situation? Have you ever talked about it?
0: I think he has. I think he has in the past, yes.
3: I'm telling you, have you seen it?
0: Have I seen it? No, I don't. Yeah, well, I've seen news stories, yes, of him talking about the conditions, yes.
3: What, yesterday? Last week? Or
0: it's those stories, that's been going on for a minute, Unforgetful. I think that's one of the reasons he's suing. That's not what I'm saying. There's a reason he's suing the mayor. He's suing Shelby County. Sheriff Bonner is suing the mayor, okay? Because he needs money to do those kinds of things, okay? And the commissioners were talking about it, so I don't know if they've made a decision on it yet, but he's been talking about it.
3: It's sad, son.
0: It is.
3: Dealing with the young man that drowned. Are they looking at the body to see he really drowned or was he murdered and just thrown in the water? What color was he?
0: He was black, and the boys he was with were white.
3: Oh man, let me hang up on me. Come on now, y'all gonna be stupid. You know what time it is.
0: I hear you, Unforgetful. Thank you for calling. WDIA. Hello.
4: Good evening, Storm and T.
0: Well, good evening, Miss Anita. How you doing?
4: I'm doing good.
0: Good.
4: Yeah, I want to comment about the young man. They just found his body, you know, and you got to be careful who you think you're a friend when you go out of town and on trips with. You know, if something happened to a young lady like that, she went to Mexico with a lot of women.
0: Yes, I remember that story. Yeah, we talked about that.
4: They started a fight and everything. Mm-hmm. Yeah, woke her up early in the morning and started a fight with her. And so while she was sleeping in the bed and stuff, and that's when you got to be very careful. Make sure somebody's your friend for sure when you go out of town like that with them. You don't know who got an evil eye for you.
0: Yeah, and you know, at least to this question, I was talking to one of my coworkers. Sometimes as a parent, and I'm not blaming the parents or anything like that, so please don't think I'm saying that. Because, you know... You can be in it. Doesn't matter how old you are. It, you know, something like this. We've heard things like this happen no matter the age. But sometimes as a parent, sometimes we have to, you know, tell our kids, no, tell them no. You can't go.
4: Yeah. Yeah, because I let my know in a minute who I know I think ain't they friend in a minute. I don't care if you get mad or not. I'm just that type of parent. I don't bite my tongue.
0: Don't
4: when
0: bite
4: I see
0: it.
4: Somebody I know don't mean you no good, I let you know.
0: I know that's right, Miss Anita.
4: Yeah. Have a great day, Snowman.
0: Well, thank you, and you have a great one yourself. Too. Sometimes you got to put your foot down. Our thoughts and prayers definitely go out to that family. And like I said, they have retained counsel. Ben Crump is their attorney. We're 1070 W.

0: 1470 WDIA, that's Lou Rawls. Lady Love. Come on here. Yeah, we're going. You know, we might even play that. Or Bird Williams might perform that when he sings this coming Thursday night at Manhattan Sports Bar and Lounge, 819 Exit Drive in Cordova. Y'all come see me on Thursday night. Let your hair down Thursday. I'm looking forward to seeing you. I'm looking forward to it. Slipped out. Listen, there was a debate last night for District 5. And fireworks kind of went off up in there. And people were saying on social media that somebody was wrong. There was, I'm going to see if I can, you know, put my finger right on the cusp of what they were talking about and let you hear it. It was an exchange between two of the candidates. I might let you check out. We'll see about that on the way. Anyway, let me go to the phones. WDIA, hello. Hello.
1: Hello, what's going on?
0: Hey there, what's going on, Superman? What's going on?
1: I'm talking to Superman. It don't take no outside to figure out. See, the bottom line, people don't understand one thing. We got a mess on our hands. Anytime you sitting there shooting our black kids and all that, see, a lot of times people don't understand. You don't put yourself in the hallway. And I'm not going to even play the game, blame game, because that ain't my style, but the bottom line, anytime a police shoot a little boy in the back, and see, he thought he running, you know he shot him in the back.
0: I don't know where running, we need to see the tape because we don't know. You talking about the shooting with the National Guard?
1: Yeah, the boy was running. Okay, this is how I'm running. I'm running. I got a gun. I'm running away from trouble. You don't take no eyes out. Figure out they shot him in the back.
0: So,
1: I'm going to tell you what they did one night.
0: Superman, they said that he turned to shoot at them, and that's when he was shot.
1: Storming. Look, I'm going to tell you.
0: You saw the video.
1: I was driving.
0: You saw the video.
1: I was coming out of Hatcross.
0: Uh-huh.
1: Storming. I was coming out of Hatcross, and police stole the light on me. They had a roadblock. I went around a roadblock. They went right around and tried to

WDIA, the heart and soul of Memphis. Y'all know we're bringing that money back. We're giving you a chance to win $1,000. We're going to pay them bills Monday morning. We'll kick it off with Stan Bell. Monday morning, 9 to 5. You get a bunch of chances to win. You know what to do, top of the hour. Take that keyword to win that money. All right, let me read a couple emails around here. Tracy Towns. Hey, Tracy, how you doing, girl? She says, 201 topic. As far as the jail issue, dealing with the heat, I feel so bad for the employees. They have to deal with the jailer and the heat. The city needs to fix that for the workers. Hopefully, they will build a new jail for the employees to have a better working environment. Take care and enjoy your evening. Tracy T. Thank you, girl. Miss Sharon said, Superman, looks like you're going to have a definitely to have a definitely unforgettable day. She put unforgettable in all caps today. As always, enjoying your show. Thank you so very much. All you know is unforgettable already. Anna Teals. We're 1070 WDIA, the heart and soul of Memphis. I'm going to tell you about our blue jeans, boots on the ground, lounge party that's coming. Y'all stick around. Bobby, Blue Band. 1070 WDIA.

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this is Shirley. You might not know who I am, but the reason I'm calling you is because I was going through my old man's pockets this morning, and I just happened to find your name and number. So woman to woman, I don't think it's being any more than fair than to call you and let you know where I'm coming from. Now, Barbara, I don't know how you're gonna take this, but whether you be cool or come out of a bag on me, you see, it really doesn't make any difference. But it's only fair that I let you know that the man you're in love with, he's mine. From the top of his head to the bottom of his feet, the bed he sleeps in, and every piece of food he eats. You see, I make it possible. The clothes on his back, I buy them. The car he drives, I pay the note every month. So I'm telling you these things to let you know how much I love that man. And woman,

0: Yes, with 1070 WDIA, the heart and soul of Memphis. All right, we're going to get back into those conversations coming up. We'll get back into more of that situation. Out of Mississippi with young Nolan Wells, R.I.P. Man, sending love and prayers up to and out for his family for sure. Just a terrible situation. Young man went on a vacation or went on a trip, 4th of July, with some friends. Yeah, the lone black young man in the group did not come home alive. We'll talk more about that and some more things in that jail. What in the world? That jail. Talk more about that coming up. So be sure to stick around. We're 1070 WDIA, the heart and soul of Memphis. Here's your reminder to get your tickets for our Blue Jeans and Bling Boots on the Ground lounge party, because it's coming and it's going to be so good. We're excited about it. 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And Sunrise Wolf Chase with the photo booth. So we got heavy hors d'oeuvres. It's going to be nice. 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All right? We'll see you at our Blue Jeans Bling Boots on the Ground lounge party. It's July 25th. At the King Palace Event Center, 4430 Elvis Presley Boulevard. We'll see you there. All right, we'll be back in a moment. 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
19: Good afternoon. We have the left lane blocked in DeSoto County on southbound 55, just north of North Hernando. That's due to bridge repairs. We have delays in our construction zone on Park Avenue at Mount Moriah. Only one lane is open in both directions, and the left lane is blocked due to road work if you're traveling on eastbound 40 between Chelsea and Hollywood. With traffic, I'm Heather York.
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24: We are back. Hey, everybody. I'm Stormy with you on 1070 WDIA, the heart and soul of Memphis on this Tuesday, July 11th. I thank y'all so much for listening. Thank you for so much for being here with me. I appreciate you. On today, it is Tell the Truth Day. Interesting that July 7th would be Tell the Truth Day after what happened on July 4th to that young man, Nolan Wells. Somebody ought to tell the truth today. What happened? I've been doing some digging, doing a little investigating up in here myself. And just reading the story, and I'm going to dig a little further because I'm going to tell you there are people on social media that know exactly who the three friends are. They also know that the three friends have deactivated their social media accounts. So this is interesting. I'm looking at Miss Christine, the mother of young Nolan Wells. She posted an update. Please be on the lookout for Nolan. Last seen West Tip north side of Horn Island today around 3 p.m. wearing the blue shorts and sunglasses. It's unclear if he made it back on land. Please message me if you have seen him or have information about his whereabouts at or after 4 p.m. So after that, she posted, we were provided with incorrect information regarding what he was wearing. I was sent this picture, as you can see. He has on blue swim trunks, not black yesterday. Okay, so I guess she thought he had on. Well, yeah. So at any rate, she went on to say, there are no updates. Nolan is still missing. This was when he was missing. She was basically keeping everybody updated on social media. I thought it was interesting that they say the boys went on a boating trip. And the picture, the last picture that was posted of him on social media with his friends was on a boat. Now, I don't know if the picture was taken the same day. I'm assuming it was. But it seems as though he was on the boating trip too. So all of this is
0: And why did the mother have to report the child missing? And he was, I thought it was interesting too that he was found in the water. As if he went on a boat. I'm trying to put two and two together. Maybe it's just me. I'm just really confused about this story. And I'm going to do a little bit more digging tonight because I want to know what, just like a lot of other people, it's the one of the top stories on social media right now. Everybody's talking about it. And when I say everybody, everybody. Because we are all confused. We are all perplexed about this story with this young black man. What happened to him? He just vanished during a 4th of July trip to Horn Island. The search was called off because they found a body. Nolan Xavier Wells, 18 years of age, reported missing over the holiday weekend. Sheriff John Ledbetter told WLOX that the body was found during the search on Monday morning. So he went missing July 4th. He was found on that Monday, 2 days later. I'm curious, since the boys didn't report him missing, they say he stayed behind. He didn't go with them on their boating trip. If I went to a boating trip with some friends, on a trip with some friends, why would I stay behind? If I went to on a trip with you, we were supposed to be together. Why would I? I don't know. Let me go to the phone and see if somebody else can figure out this conundrum. WDIA, hello.
1: Hey, Stormy.
0: Hey there. How are you, Brother Bernard?
1: Oh, everything is great, Stormy. Everything
0: wonderful.
1: Good. You know, I heard about the incident regarding the National Guard. And, you know, initially, when they were deployed to the city, you know, I heard a lot of people, doubtful about, you know, what their capabilities were as far as being able to not arrest and or enforce the law. Yet I caution people that, you know, they are military police, although that might have not been their direct focus. They are very well capable and able to utilize the equipment that they carry. If, you know, if so, if an officer and military police man and or woman is in possession of handcuffs and in possession of a lethal weapon, and they hold the title police, they have the rights, the rights to function as such.
0: Yep.
1: And so it's unfortunate, and I'm not sure if that individual was, you know, behaving upon that same assumption that because they are National Guardsmen, there is nothing that they can do. But we see that, unfortunately, you know, someone is deceased. And so, I'm tuned in. I'm enjoying your broadcast. Thank you for taking my call.
0: Thank you so much for making that call. I think all of that is interesting, too, Brother Bernard, considering the fact that, you know, if that is what he thought, I'm going to tell you, from all of the videos that I've seen, and I'm not just telling you I saw them and I didn't. I saw them. Because if I didn't see them, I wouldn't have been able to talk to you about them. I saw the videos. Those National Guard members were tussling with people all night long. And the restraint that they had and have, I think is, you can argue about whether they should be here or not, but the restraint that they have shown is incredible. Downright incredible. WDIA, hello.
2: All night long. I heard that song. How you doing this afternoon?
0: Doing fabulous. How you doing, Prince Charles? Great. PC?
2: Man,
3: It's okay. Did you get a lot of that rain? Because that said storm was brought that rain in earlier today.
24: Sure did.
3: Oh, good. And
24: sure did.
3: You did. Yeah, I said, that ain't nothing but a storm. That ain't nothing but a storm.
24: Sure enough.
3: Nothing but a storm. Yeah, hey, Storm, good afternoon to you, your callers and listeners.
24: Yes, sir.
3: You know, my spirit goes very low right now because I've been following the case ever since Monday about Nolan Wells that came up missing. And I'm asking myself the question. As a matter of fact, I send some messages to some young people that I do know. Please don't get caught up in a situation like this. You know, and if you do, try to be around people you can trust. And I'm thinking that all these guys were close enough to be called best friends with each other.
24: Well, they were on a trip together. They were called something.
3: Exactly.
24: Mm-hmm.
3: So it was called something. So they, and out of all the ones, not saying it couldn't happen to a white person. I don't want to make it racist, but this is just, to me, is so profound that the only thing that they brought to the mother was a cell phone. We don't
24: say that again, Prince Charles. A cell phone.
3: The only thing they brought to the mother was his cell phone.
24: Mm-hmm.
3: Now this is my take on it. If I'm with my best friend, I got all my best friend or my relatives. We out. I'm not leaving until we find out this person or call the police department and let them know we got a missing person. That would have been the civil thing to do.
24: Mm-hmm.
3: And now when they found out 2 days later. Well, it's Saturday, Sunday, my 3 days, Tuesday. Okay, 3 days later, this guy's, he's gone.
24: Yeah, 2 days later, because they found him. They found him on Monday, so 2 days later, yeah.
3: So, but to me, and I'm going to leave you with this, Stormy, there's, in my humble opinion, and I don't have proof, I cannot prove it, but there had to be some hanky-panky going on, meaning that somebody knew something and they did not want to report it. This is going to be one of those good 48 hours mystery
24: Absolutely.
3: That we have come across.
24: Absolutely. Thank you, Prince Charles. And it's sad to say that that's what this could be. But, you know, it's sad. WDIA, hello.
4: Hi, Stormy.
24: Hi there. How are you?
4: I'm wonderful.
24: Good.
4: Well, I have a take on it as well. I had the feeling that when they said he was missing, that he would not be found alive.
24: Right.
4: I prayed for a greater outcome.
24: Mm-hmm.
4: However, being a black woman who actually went to school, you know, predominantly Anglo-Saxon, and a lot of things do go on when you're the only person, you know, and a lot of times because he was a good looking boy, he was very talented, seemed to be well-mannered. A lot of times you have jealousy in your inner circle.
24: Mm-hmm.
4: You don't even know it.
24: Yep.
4: Until, you know, they're around all of their folks and you're the odd guy out. And I would like to say this to all parents with teenage kids. For some reason now, kids, when they all go in as a group and something happens to the other one, it's like they don't never care about who we left behind. When I go out of town with my girlfriends and we're in other countries,
24: yeah.
4: You know, we all on vacation, everybody always under the assumption, everything is so safe. There is no place safe.
24: Mm-mm.
4: Okay, so when we go places and we're in these resorts, and true enough, they may be nice, it does not matter. We do not let anybody go wander off by themselves. We don't even go to the ladies' room unless it's really close by.
24: Mm-hmm.
4: Otherwise, there's going to be another person going with them. Because stuff does happen, okay? And in this instance, I am so glad I read that they've already, they have been crumped. Because everybody knows. I mean, we're not detectives, but we do know that something happened, okay? Because those kids did not appear to be, you know, shaken up, okay?
24: Now we don't know. We don't know if they're shaken up or not because we haven't seen them. Have you? I haven't seen any videos of those kids after. And their social media is gone.
4: Well, that's what I'm saying. That's the reason why I feel like something is definitely fishy because, you know, kids are always on social media.
24: Always.
4: His close friends have been posting, okay? But the people that was in his circle that he went with, they did not post.
24: They've gone quiet. What is really going on? Listen, August, Miss Brenda, black conservative, lovely, low. Y'all hold on. We're going
5: to
24: come back. I got to get up and do something.
5: I want to get into it, man, you know.
24: Come on here. Let's get into it.
5: Like a sex machine, man.
24: Yeah.
5: Moving, doing it, you know.
24: Yeah.
5: Can I count it off?
6: Go ahead.

0: We're 1070 WDIA, the heart and soul of Memphis. Jaheim put a first, fellas. I hope you heard him. Put that woman first, okay? Hey, everybody. Listen, Memphis Chicken and Beer Festival is coming. It's our 8th annual, and it's powered by Sunrise Chevrolet, Collierville, and Club Tales. And we would love to see you there. It is August the 8th, Tiger Lane, 6 to 10 p.m. Got to be 21 or older to attend, and it's powered by, well, it's benefiting Merge Memphis, which makes it a party with a purpose. And again, we'd love to see you there. Let me go back to the phones real quick. WDIA, hello. Hello, Carl, are you there? Hello? WDIA, hello.
1: Hi, Stormy.
0: Hey there. How you doing, Black Conservative?
1: This is Black. I'm doing great. Good, good. Hope you had an awesome inspiration.
0: I did.
1: Good. So with the young man who is missing, I'm inclined to believe if he did linger behind for some reason, took another path, and he's they found him in the water. Apparently, he had either maybe been swimming in the water, or maybe somewhere near the water, or maybe something in the water may have, he may incidentally hit something. It's a hundred things that could have, everything that could have happened if he's left behind. You can conclude that being left behind and ask the question, well, why did they leave him behind? And it would say, well, seeing something fishy there, maybe y'all left him behind because somebody got into an argument and he fell over in the water. There could have been one incident. Maybe no one prepared him in the water, but maybe they got into an argument or something happened to where he fell over.
0: Him and the friends, are you talking about?
1: Him and the friends.
0: And but why wouldn't they report him, though? Why wouldn't they report him missing?
1: Well, that's the reason. Yeah, that's kind of
0: suspicious.
1: So, now, another criteria would be they were nowhere around when he fell in the water.
0: Now, you're right. It's either one of the two. They were nowhere. And thank you, Black Conservative. One of the two. Either they were around or they weren't. So we need to know. Today is Tell the Truth Day. WDIA, hello.
2: Hello.
0: Hey there. How you doing, young August?
2: Hey.
0: Hey.
2: I'm good. How are you?
0: Good.
2: Hey, so Ms. Stormer, with the jail situation, here last year, we had a similar situation in one of the neighboring cities, and the sheriff came out and said, we can't house anybody here. And prior to the announcement being made to the public, they had already moved all of the inmates out to other jails, as far as South Alabama and Mobile and North Alabama and Birmingham. So they may have to do that and just pay the workers so they can get that fixed, because that makes absolutely no sense doing that. And as far as the young man, there is a guy, Nolan, there is a guy who went live yesterday claiming that there were people who were there who were talking to the authorities who were telling what happened. And if their account is correct, if they're actually telling the truth, it's possible that even if they did not kill that young man, that they still could go to jail for removing his body, because that's what's being alleged. I can send you the video because you said you want to look into it later.
0: Please.
2: But people are talking.
0: Yeah.
2: People are talking. And
0: I'd heard.
2: Parents,
0: I don't mean to cut you off, but I'd heard that there's video on the island. There's video pointing to where they were, and that there was an argument, people arguing, and the police are investigating as to who they're trying to find out who was arguing that day. But the sheriff did say that there is no information that we have right now that would lead us to believe that a crime has occurred. But then the mama posted, I'm getting conflicting stories here. What is really going on? You know what I'm saying? Go ahead, August. I'm sorry. I mean, cut you off.
2: No, you're fine, because people are saying different things. But there's a guy who took a chance to go live reporting what he was told. And he claimed that those people were going to authorities or had gone to the authorities. But if his story is true, it reminds me of last year when this kid went to visit his cousins in Florida and they were together and they did drugs and he walked away and they left him. I didn't believe that story, but it panned out to be true. He actually was doing drugs and he wandered away and walked into the water and the cameras on the highway showed that. But even with what the man is saying, if that pans out to be true, if they were using drugs and that's what caused his death, them tampering with his body and moving it afterwards, if that happened, they may still be in trouble because they took his phone. Why would you do that? You left him behind. Of course, they said there's no cell phone service in that area.
0: Mm-hmm.
2: And he was talking to a girl. But I still believe that if they did not kill him, people should be arrested for what is being alleged that they did. But I've seen that video. I won't say what, all that was said. But yeah, I think they may not have killed him, but I think that was a crime.
0: Something going on. Thank you, Young August. Appreciate you chiming in on today. All right. We're continuing to talk. And on the way, I got your classic TV throwback. Y'all stick around. We're 1070 WDIA.
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a.k.a. the heart and soul of Memphis, Aretha Franklin, baby, I love you. All right, y'all, stick around because I got that classic TV throwback coming up for you. Edward Backus, happy birthday to you. Happy 69th birthday to you. 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

lounge party and I want to see your face. I do. And you know what? We've got some, I got some tickets to give away. Let's see. It's a pair of tickets to the Love and Laugh R&B concert and comedy extravaganza. It's live with Life Jennings, Funny Man Prescott, Tony Tone, Jay Henderson, Saturday, August 1st, 7 p.m. at the Paul Battle Arena. Paul Battle Jr. Arena at the Fitz. Y'all want to go? Anybody want to go? I'm going to take caller number 10 right now. And you win these tickets. Call me now, 901-535-9342. Get these tickets. Call me now.

0: 70 WDIA, the heart and soul of Memphis. Gerald LaVert in my songs. Let me go to the phones. WDIA, you're calling number 10. Who is this?
1: Oh my God.
0: Who is this?
1: Iris.
0: Hey, Miss Iris, how you doing? Congratulations.
1: I'm good. Yeah. Thank you.
0: You just won tickets to go to the Love and Laugh R&B concert and comedy extravaganza. Live in concert, Life Jennings, comedy from Funny Man Prescott, Tony Tone, Jay Henderson, and more Saturday, August 1st, 7 p.m. at the Paul Battle Jr. Arena at the Fitz. You ready to go?
1: Yes, ma'am.
0: I know that's
1: I'm
0: right.
1: I'm ready.
0: Well, yes, congratulations to you.
1: Well,
0: congratulations.
1: You.
0: Who are you going to take with you, Miss Iris?
1: Oh, I don't know.
0: Things that make you say,
1: I actually don't know.
0: Okay, all right. Well, hold on for me. Hold on. Yeah, when I'm going to find out. I'm going to find who she's going to take. Let me give you this classic TV throwback for today. Yeah, because time is running short. And tomorrow, I'll get more into the story about young Nolan. There's a gentleman that posted something on social media that I want you to hear. So I'll play that for you tomorrow. We'll get back into it. And yes, and it's an interesting story. All right, 901-535-9342, 800-503-9342, 833-535-9342. What is my classic TV throwback for today?
2: Hey, people, that coat. Isn't it sharp? I found it in a box on the stoop. No, Max, this is my coat. I'm giving it to charity.
3: Well, charity begins at home. And since I'm in your home, thank you.
2: No, you can't have it.
3: Oh, yeah? Well, said coat was found outside in an unmarked box, proving that possession was relinquished by its previous owner, or in layman's terms, finders, keepers, loosers, sweepers.
2: Accessories to go with it.
3: Whoa. Since I just found me a 20 in this pocket, I can buy me some.
0: There you go. That's your classic TV throwback for today. What is it?

0: to it. We're 1070 WDIA, the heart and soul of Memphis. Something going on with these phones up in here. Always something. What's my classic TV throwback for today, caller?
1: We are living single.
0: All right, WDIA, what's my classic TV throwback for today?
2: I tried to win a ticket, so I'm too late to win the ticket.
0: Yep, you are. Iris won those tickets.
2: Mm-hmm. Oh, my God.
0: Bless your heart. Call me tomorrow. I got some more to give away. WDIA, what's my classic TV throwback for today? Hello?
3: Single.
0: Okay, now what you saying? Okay, all right. WDIA, what's my classic TV throwback for today? Hello? Yes, it's
3: Hello.
0: You. Yes.
3: In a 90s kind of world, I'm glad I got my girl that's living single.
0: WDIA,
4: what's my
0: classic TV throwback for today?
4: Living single.
0: All right. WDIA, you got my classic TV throwback for today. Hello?
5: Hi.
0: You got my classic TV throwback?
5: Yes, ma'am. It's Living Single.
0: I got you. I got you. Let me see you.
6: Living Single. That's what it is. Living Single. And Stormy. This is E-Man, and I really do think that it is something fishy about this story about the young man. But only time will tell, and have a great rest of your night.
0: Thank you, E-Man. Yeah, only time will tell. All right, I was trying to go to see if somebody emailed me. Sharon said living single. Jennifer said living single. And let's see if y'all know what you're talking about. Is it living single? Here we go.
7: It is.
0: It is. You did it. Yes.
7: Yes, we did it.
0: Y'all did that. Miss Kosha, you did it.
8: Thank you very much.
0: You're very welcome. Thank you for playing with us today. I appreciate you. Miss Barbara, you did it.
9: Okay. You have a good evening.
0: You too. Thank you. Miss Freddie, you did it.
10: All right, I'm in the house. Where's Linda at? Come on, Linda.
0: Miss Linda. Yay. Oh, y'all did it. Thank y'all so much for playing with me today. I appreciate you.
11: We had 100 today.
0: I know, that's right. Yes. Oh, my husband didn't even play today. I guess he didn't know what it was.
11: Yeah.
0: It's all right, baby. It's all right.
11: He not living single anymore.
0: Hello.
11: He don't know that.
0: No, that's right, Miss Linda. Well, thank y'all for playing with me today. Love you back.
11: We back with you tomorrow.
0: Yes,
11: okay.
0: Ma'am. Bye-bye. Love you back. Bye-bye.
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Winnipeg, you guys. 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Our Blue Jeans Bling Boots on the Ground Lounge Party. 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

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On the way, I'm going to tell you some things you need to know. Be sure to stick around. I'm Stormy. 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

0: playing the best songs in the world. We're 1070 WDIA. Hey, make sure you stick around. The Isley Brothers are on the way. I'm Stormy with you, and let me tell y'all some things going on around here. Oh, man, a Memphis mother is out of time, money, and patience. Said in a blink of an eye, everything was just damaged. Yep, that's a renter who said, man, her privacy. She asked Fox 13 not to identify her because of her privacy, but she said everything is gone. On the other hand, she's grateful to be alive after strong winds forced a massive tree to snap and flatten two cars that she owns. On the other hand, she is frustrated that her out-of-state landlord will not answer her messages. Hopefully, something's going to happen good for that lady. She deserves it. A woman and her 17-year-old son are now in custody in connection with the death of a Memphis father who was found dead in an abandoned Raleigh garage last year. The teen was charged with first-degree murder and especially aggravated robbery, and Bridget Ann Riley is charged with tampering with evidence and accessory after the fact, to wit, first-degree murder. Wow. Memphis police say that it happened October 27, 2025. Yeah. And you guys, I just want to let you know that there is a grocery store coming to the Uptown neighborhood. The City of Memphis and Shelby County Community Redevelopment Agency is receiving a $765,000 brownfield cleanup grant by the United States Environmental Protection Agency for a site at 645 Jackson Avenue across the street from St. Jude Research Hospital. The vacant lot is the former site of Chisholm Trail Supermart. And it has been empty since the 1990s and is contaminated due to its former use. But CRA Memphis says plans for the future site, dubbed Manassas Market, include a grocery store, pharmacy, and or housing. Okay, that's good news. There you go. Those are some things you need to know.
1: 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Last week it was the 70s, and this week I've decided to do five great love songs of the 1980s. Chaka Khan's solo career has been well established before placing the single Through the Fire on the R&B charts. And in April 1985, it peaked at number 15, spending 17 weeks on the R&B charts. The song was produced by David Foster, and he revealed that this is the only melody that he ever had written for someone in mind. It was also one of the few hits of Chaka Khan to cross over to the adult contemporary charts, peaking at number 16. Want to hear a fun fact about your favorite artist? 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

0: your station for what's happening in Memphis. Oh, what's going on? What's
1: going on? What's going on? The best talking, always the best songs. Let's go.

the heart and soul of Memphis. Happy birthday, Cree Summer, Tony Banks, Tasha Cobbs, 7th Streeter, Alan Payne's birthday is today, y'all. And let me tell y'all some folks around here. Loretta Bartlett, Keith Gleason, Ty Swift, Terica Lamb. What's

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1: Hello, Stormy. Just to let you know that you've got people up here listening to you in Milwaukee. You got Maggie, Ruthie, and Dennis out on the back porch. Thank you very much.
0: I love it. Thank you very much.

0: yeah. We're 1070 WDIA, the heart and soul of Memphis. Hey, everybody, I am Stormy with you. It's time for me to get up out of here, but I have had a beautiful time with y'all tonight. Okay, thank you for being here with me and helping me solve all the world's problems. Sending you love and hugs. Make sure you're back here tomorrow morning. Stan Bell will be on this radio. Bev Johnson is up in here, 11 to 1. Stan's on 6 to 10. Bev's on 11 to 1. And I'm with you 3 to 7 right here on 1070 WDIA. All right, y'all. Your inspiration for tonight comes from Matthew McConaughey. You know, Matthew is talking about an apology. What is an apology, or how do you spot a fake one? Matthew McConaughey is going to break this thing down. Let me let you hear what he says.
1: And if you forgive me and you believe that I mean I'm truly sorry, do my best not to ever do that again. You believe that and then you forgive me. First order of business is for me to change the behavior that I have so I don't have to come say sorry to you again. That I think we miss sometimes. That sometimes people go, I'm sorry, forgiven. Oh, cool, we're even. All right, back to it. And all of a sudden you're like, you did it again. Dude, I thought you were going to course correct, you know? I've got to course correct. The offenders, for the first order of business, for the offender to go, I'm going to do what I can not to have to say I'm sorry to you again. What happened to, hey, man, my bad. Stuck my foot in my mouth, man. I bogeyed. Sorry. Now, if I come back and do it to you next week and the next week after, shame on me. Repeat offender, man. You can forgive me, but don't trust me.
0: Wow. Matthew McConaughey breaking it down. What happens? How can you spot a fake apology is what he says. If you're asking for forgiveness, you got to put some change behind that thing. You can't go back to everything being the way it is. At least that's what Matthew McConaughey says. All right, y'all. There you go. We're 1070 WDIA, the heart and soul of Memphis. I am Stormy. I'm up out of here. God bless you. I don't know what tomorrow holds, but I do know who holds tomorrow.
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